0: Oh, wow. Hey, it's me. It's me, Ross. I've got a show. It's called Cult Stereo. I play music on it. Music maybe you don't know. But I want you to know that music. So you can listen, and then you'll know the music. And yeah, maybe you'll like it. Who knows? Wow, this song's great. Cult Stereo, Mondays, 8 to 9 p.m. streaming on KOOP.org.
1: Hey guys, thanks for tuning in to Virtual Noise today. Hope you've been enjoying this kind of a nostalgic ride through early progressive rock. And I'm not really like focused on the big guys that made it big. I mean, you know about them already. These are the ones that never really hit the huge light of day. Although, so we just finished with Castle Fusion, which is another Italian band. This one actually from 2013 that only released their one album in that 70s rock progressivo style. And then, but the one before that, that one was recorded in 1968. And it's kind of ignominious. The band's Touch, they're out of, what is it? Portland, Oregon. Is that right? I should know this. Had it in my notes, I thought. Yes, Portland, Oregon. And they were quite similar. They hit the Billboard back in the day on the radio and things like that, and still nobody knows all that much about them. One album they put out, kind of an interesting anecdotal tidbit, would be that the organist, Don Gallucci, was in the Kingsmen for their hit Louie Louie, and then it went off and made a band called Don and the Good Times, and then formed this band later. And then the guitarist also kind of went off and did some other stuff as well. But anyways, just kind of a little bit of info about them. And there's so much to tell you about some of these other things, but you're going to have to explore them on your own, because we're coming in with this nice German space ambient band, Orizoon Collective, right now. And I'm going to let you listen to, different band, but any still from Germany, Cosmosophy. We're going to take that out. Autobahn's going to come up in about 6.5 minutes. So thanks for tuning into Virtual Noise. Everything you need to know about this program, where to get the playlist and all that, over at KOOP.org/virtualnoise. I have been the voice of Mark Boyden, your progressive cowboy. Hope you enjoy the rest of your ride this evening. Stick around for Autobahn and, of course, the award-winning Commercial Suicide.

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This is the voice of Cool Kel, your driver for the night. 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Autobahn, this show, is music for people in cars, music for people about to be in cars, German krautrock, cosmic music, motoric, etc., etc. So let's get things started. Vinyl Williams, a musician I've been following.

wrestling since his project's early days in the 2010s. We'll be playing the Far Out Lounge this upcoming Tuesday. From their 2016 album, Brunei, here is Vinyl Williams with Evil, spelt E-V-O-L, right here on Autobahn.

All right. That was Glifted. Former members of the band Hum, Glifted with Babies Blue off of 2002's Under and In on Martian's Go Home Records. And now I'm going to hit you with a double dose of Can from 1976. This is I Want More and More.

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Got some Noi playing in the background, and you just heard, as I said, a double dose of Can. 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Listen to everything twice again. So as I said, we played a double dose of Can, and I'm going to play another double dose. This one's a little more serene. I'm going to play a double dose of Mr. Michael Brook from 1992's Cobalt Blue in order, because they kind of work as one piece together. This is Slow Breakdown, followed by Ultramarine by Michael Brook on Autobahn.

0: Michael Brook, right here on Autobahn. I'm going to play another Michael for you now. This is a former one-time drummer of Santana, Michael Shreve, who went on to have a more of a experimental jazzy career. He collaborated with many of the quote-unquote krautrock legends. So I'm going to play from his 1989 album Stiletto a track called Las Vegas Tango by Michael Shreve right after this station ID.
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This is the voice of Cool Kel on the radio. Carpenter Hotel has the night swim happening this summer. Every third. Is that fourth? Wednesday of June this summer, co-op DJs will be spinning. And on Wednesday, June 24th, 6 p.m. to 8 p.m. at the Carpenter Hotel, yours truly, Cool Kel, and DJ Salty Cracker of both kinds of music will be spinning Exotica Records. That's the Night Swim Vinyl Night at the Carpenter Hotel. Wednesday, June 24th. 6 p.m. to 8 p.m. Got some Porcupine Tree playing there in the background. And I think it's time for me to play some Kraftwerk-inspired Norwegian space disco on Autobahn right now. So, from his 2006 album, It's a Fidelity Affair. This is Lindstrom with The Contemporary Fix.

That was Lindstrom from 2006 with The Contemporary Fix off of It's a Fidelity Affair. And this is Cluster with Hollywood from 1974 off of Zuckerzeit.

Well, fellow passengers, we have just about reached the end of tonight's edition of Autobahn. Thank you so much for listening to Autobahn and for listening to 91.7 Co-op Radio in Austin, Texas. Stay tuned for Commercial Suicide coming up next. Ben Luton is in the house. Why don't we go out tonight with a long, serene piece by Tangerine Dream from 1986. The album is Underwater Sunlight. This is Song of the Whale, Part 1.

You are in the house, or rather, I am in the house. Everyone's in their houses, I suppose, maybe in your cars, in some form of a house. I've heard a car is a failed house before. Take it with a grain of salt. I think I read that in a poem. I'm Ben Luton, and I am in the house with Cool Kells hanging out. And I appreciate the introduction. And I'm gonna get started tonight. We will be listening to some vinyl, some collage, some tracks, digital tracks, and as always, I'll read something as well. So welcome to Commercial Suicide.

0: There is nothing flash of herd that can be said, rust the crowd interrupts that doesn't intertwine. I can change the sex and the movie ignores, and my eyes are rated like words. They mustered dark have no content panacea that steals the bowed grass and thrusts where there is no mouth. I am smaller and older now, hesitation muscle that austere epitome, like a window that beats men into women. Buzzer, send home, and the manifest ships that everyone can say.
1: A stereo tower jealousy does not express from my young doctor face eviction of my doctor and from morning wife from the podded grass flowing on your protagonist from blast of sail.
2: Wonderful Helen and Renee, that was just almost just perfect.
3: Mr. Eldridge Cleaver now prefers prison in the United
2: States. But let me just wind up the camera, and I think it would be better if you were, Helen, if you would remove the brassiere and get into place.
3: What it means is that all the years he was violently and consciously protesting life in this country, his unconscious self felt at home. Here.
2: Because the mysticism of the stained glass window

See, I didn't just change overnight. A lot of people look at me and say, Eldridge, one day you were a communist going this way, and now, boom, you flipped over, and now you're going this way, running around with Dr. W. Cleon Skousen. I didn't go from being a communist to being a Democrat or one who was favorable towards democracy. I went from being a communist to being something like a mixed up bowl of spaghetti or a mixed up ball of yarn, just really confused and really not knowing what to do about my confusion. I reached a point where I began to miss the Oakland Police Department. Now, you know, there had to be a lot of water under the bridge before I reached that point. But I reached that point after watching the police functioning around the world. And sometimes I regret making these remarks because people misunderstand.

0: It is I who is self-directed. You cut Nick.
1: See you, bye.
2: Highly relevant to what Hollywood is doing in the kind of films that it's producing for young people.
3: Well, the one thing that we can be sure about is that the specific content of the perversions, the term I would use these days is sexual deviations or paraphilias. The one thing you know for certain is that the content of those...
4: I am two eyes screwed to my set, who's blind. It is the 4th of July.
3: Is learned. Because if it weren't learned, it wouldn't be possible for there to be gas mask fetishists in England, men who can only be aroused if the partner's wearing a gas mask. It wouldn't be possible if it weren't learned for there to be men who can only be aroused when a woman's wearing a corset. If it weren't learned, it wouldn't be possible for there to be people who can only be aroused in the presence of latex or rubber, because it's not possible that there is a latex neurotransmitter in the brain.
4: Collect.

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0: beginning with Ben Harrell, local DJ and electronic musician performing a data cassette vanilla software improv. Hangs out at Epoch, one of my favorite people in Austin. The Jackie Byard Experience, Hazy Eve. 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An Untitled Poem and Thanatos Button Cut for Original Contents. Yes, He Ran, Skinny Puppy, from Censor. Michael and Seen Uncle Documented Deutschen Dasins. Ending with the Henry Threadgill Sestet, Soft Suicide, At the Baths, from When Was That?
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0: Leading 25 RBIs, Will Clark's 375 batting average, and a 344 clip from leadoff man Brett Butler. The biggest problem, right-handed starter Kelly Downs goes on the disabled list for an extended period with a shoulder injury. The Giants trailed the division-leading Reds at the time by 2 games. They returned home the 1st of May to begin a 7-game homestand. Losing 2 of 3 to the Pirates dropped the Giants 3 full games behind Cincy, the furthest out of first they would be all season. Then the Cardinals came to the stick and the Giants began a 5-game winning streak, first with Rick Rushel throwing a 9-0 shutout, and then Don Robinson pitching and hitting his way to a 5-1 victory.
1: Rebe at third. Here's the pitch. Robinson swings. High drive left field. Way back. Way back. Home run. Don Robinson hits one out of the park. And for the 9th time in his major league career, Robinson has homered.
0: And later on, Kevin Mitchell continuing his tear.
2: Here's the 0-1 pitch, and Mitchell swings, drives it in the air, left field. Back of the ball, Morris at the wall, it's gone! Kevin Mitchell has done it again. The young man is incredible. His 11th home run of the season, his 2nd RBI of the afternoon, and the Giants lead it 4-0.
0: The 5-game winning streak put the Giants a 1/2 game ahead of the Reds, a lead the Giants would later relinquish but would recapture for good June 13th. Despite 4 tough 1-run defeats, the Giants returned home May 21st, just 1/2 game out of first place after a 7-4 road trip that took them to Chicago, Montreal, Philadelphia, and New York. Rick Rushel got the homestand started right with a 4-2 win over the Expos, and he came right back 5 days later to beat the Phillies 8-5. That game was all tied at 3-3 in the 4th inning when Will Clark faced Ken Howell, bases loaded.
2: Now the 2-2 pitch on the way, and Clark swings. There's a drive right field. Deep going back. Way back. Home run! Grand slam home run for Will Clark. Will Clark has just blasted a grand slam home run, and the Giants lead 7-3.
0: It was the first grand slam of Clark's career, the win completing a 3-game sweep of the Phillies, and had left the Giants in a first-place tie with Cincinnati. And Rushel became the league's first 9-game winner. In fact, Rushel finished May with a 6-0 record and an ERA of 0.84 that earned him National League Pitcher of the Month honor. The Giants won 17 and lost 10 in May, entering June with a 1-game lead over Cincinnati. Will Clark hit 351 for the month, Robbie Thompson 310. Ernest Ryle filling in for Matt Williams, who was sent back to Phoenix, hit 306. But it was Kevin Mitchell who was leading the league in home runs with 19 as the Giants invaded Cincinnati for a doubleheader June 6th. The Giants still nursing that 1-game lead. First inning, first game, 2 on, Mitchell at the plate.
2: Mitchell waving the bat around as he waits for the right-hander who looks at second and throws,
3: and Kevin swings, and there's a high fly.

0: Viel gute Musik auf dem Programm. 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
0: Und schon auf der Bühne, der zweite Bassist Alan Silva. Und Trompeter Bill Dixon.

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1: Thanks, Craig. Craig,
0: thank you.
1: Then you go back there, Craig, and institute a sane, calm mind and make sure that they don't panic.
0: Right.
1: Give them the Roosevelt inaugural address. Nothing to fear but fear itself.
2: Give them what I told you. What I told them on the air.
1: Yes. Thanks, Craig.
0: Honor talking to you, Mr. Roosh.
2: Thank you.
3: If anyone wanted to look for a message.

Roaches by Bobby Jimmy and the Critters, presented by Ben Harrell, followed by Where's Your Child by Bam Bam, Change of Season by Misha Mingleberg from Change of Season, the music of Herbie Nichols, Weyburn on Bill Dixon's November 1981. Rocked in the Cradle of the Deep, published by Edison Records. And There Is a Bomb in Gilead from Archie Shepp's Blase, featuring Janae Lee.

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The opinions expressed in this song are not necessarily those of Squab and Oco or its subsidiaries. Progenitorvox is not available anywhere off or void in Wisconsin. Any resemblance to actual drugs, living or dead, is purely coincidental. Any unauthorized use of your own judgment in the application of Progenitorvox is strictly prohibited. Progenitorvox may not be reproduced without the express written consent of Major League Baseball. Progenitorvox may cause drowsiness or restlessness in lab animals. Do not resume sexual activity while operating heavy machinery without consulting your physician. For erections lasting longer than 4 hours, insert your own joke here. 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If death occurs, discontinue use of Progenitorvox immediately. 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All sales final. Batteries not included. For the drugs I need.

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1: 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And I was broke, I was lonely, I was cold, I was homesick. All the things that make for a good country song. So I'm going to do a portion of it here while we have a little bit of time here on KOOP.
0: How much time do we have? All right, we can do it.
1: When you're down on your luck and you ain't got a buck, in London, you're a goner.

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2: 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Gary P. Nunn, thank you for being here. And Bob Livingston.
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1: Thank you, Ted.
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3: Goodbye, y'all. Adios, amigo.
1: See you tonight, Saxon Pub. You won't believe who's going to be there.

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Headed southeast in silence down in a state 10. There's nothing left worth saying, so I didn't call. 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

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I bought 100 water guns so I could save the world, saving my lunch money and stealing my father's quarters, dimes, and nickels. I discovered religion watching Luke Skywalker rescue Princess Leia and destroying the Death Star by letting go and closing his eyes. And I devoured comic

listening to songs about trains and feeling the rush of wonder at the possibility that the world was infinite and accessible all at the same time. And then it was songs about highways and Born to Be Wild and Little Red Corvette, and the road went on forever in my mind. But now it's clogged bumper to bumper with stinking SUVs and two-story pickup trucks that could drive over anything except the two-story pickup truck right in front of it. Now even the highways look the same. Starbucks and 7-Elevens and Walmarts jam the feeder roads. We don't live around this mess, we live under it.

speeds by at 100 deaths an hour, and everyone wants to pull off the crime of the century. Steal $200 gazillion, enough to buy myself an island and build a real honest-to-God train on it for no one but me. And get away with it. Get away with it. We Americans are freedom-loving people, and nothing says freedom like getting away with it. We went from Billy the Kid to Richard Nixon, Enron, Exxon, O.J. Simpson. We used to dream about heroes, but now it's just how to beat the system. So where do we go to dream now? Up on the roof of the project, straining through the city lights to see if they've built golden arches on the moon yet? Self-medicated, half-sedated, trying our best to stay distracted, living life according to the TV set. Corporations owning nations, telling us don't change the station. It's the only safe way to win the human race. I wonder how the world sees us, rich beyond

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I just happen to have my backpack, and I'm not used to it. It's, what would you call it? It's tension.

0: Two parades meet on the street. One went to walls and wars, one went to love and peace. I took the road less travelled, and I'm still here to speak. Two parades pass by my street, one a military culture with instruments of doom and defeat, the other exultant with this happiness of which I speak. I took the smiling path and feel blessed by who we are and what we feel and see. Two marchers strode up my Austin streets, one in uniform, silent and obedient, the other a raggle-taggle band of colour-filled gypsies, rainbow-curved and deliciously sweet. I took the curving path and avoided all the IEDs. Two paths present themselves for our attention. One is death, which I almost forgot to mention. The other is life, beaming like this community radio station. Community, of course, volunteer, small, precious and autonomous. You are that path. I am grateful to walk with you. In peace and harmony and civilian culture, too.
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So I called the boys, I said, grab your toys, we need drums and a pedal steel. Slapped our brand on the side of the van, we're the Hounds of the Bakersfield. 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Well, I don't want to brag, but look out, hag, here come another stranger. Well, we played the hippie shows and the rodeos up and down the old honky-tonk trail. We made it a point to hit every joint from Fresno to Oildale. We're not sniffing around, headed straight uptown for a big dog record deal. Digging up bones like a Sherlock Holmes, we're the Hounds of the Bakersfield. I got a bucket of hits, I wrote them myself, all about love and danger. You know, I don't want to brag, but look out.

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And that's the rap, bitch, where that fat broad at? 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No introduction is needed. 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Still pledge allegiance to the click. 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Yeah, I'm never sober. I keep a lip spliff like Cliff Smith and Reggie Noble. M-E-T-H-O-D used to find me with the P.

0: vibe session, and we just vibing. 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That was a vibe session.
1: And that's what go there, nigga.
0: Yeah. Fill it up.

Lace up your sneakers, because the NBA Jam Tournament Edition is a whole new world of hard-hitting hoop action. Now, for the first of our secret codes, oh, wait a minute, before I do that, this is very important. These secret codes must be entered after you've selected your team and you're on the Tonight's Matchup screen, okay? Very important.

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She's got that dimple on her chin, got the sleepy time eyes, got that certain look.

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My baby is Texas made. 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My Ernest Tubb was playing that waltz. Didn't take long for her to figure out a Texas man is what it's about. They got together, so I guess you could say I am Texas made. Yeah, Texas made, that's what I am. Living my life in the promised land. I grew up in the East Texas Pines. Now I make my living on hill country time. It don't matter where you go, you sure to find people that you want to know. Look us up on a Saturday night in a Texas dance hall, it's quite a sight. The music you hear is sure to amaze. We call it Texas made.

Some folks say it's a state of mind. Around here, it's a way of life. We got guns, barbecue, and some ice cold beer. A howdy and y'all friendly atmosphere. That's life in a Lone Star State. We call it Texas made. Yeah, Texas made, that's what I am. Red River to the Rio Grande. I grew up in the East Texas Pines. Now I make my living on hill country time. It don't matter where you go, you sure to find people that you want to know. Look us up on a Saturday night in a Texas dance hall, it's quite a sight. The music you hear is gonna be sure to amaze. We call it Texas made. That's right, it's Texas made. We are Texas made. This here is Texas made.

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1: Good shot, huh?

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Got insurance, at least for now I do. 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

The opinions expressed in the song are not necessarily those of Squab & Co. or its subsidiaries. 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

Monday morning. You are tuned into KOOP 91.7 FM on the dial or online across this planet Earth at koop.org. I'm Lou. I'll be guiding you through our musical tunes this morning. And it's a really rainy day here in Austin. We have lots of flash flood alerts. And I think that the music I've picked out today will kind of go with the vibe. Wasn't on purpose, but it's going to be pretty atmospheric and ambient, and all of it is instrumental. No lyrics beyond the very first song that we heard this morning, which is a new single with Black Duck, and it's with a Basque artist, and her name is Elena Setten. And Black Duck's new album will be coming out August 29th, and it is guitar player Bill McKay, drummer Charles Rumbach, and bass player Doug McCombs. We're going to hear next a pedal steel guitar player, Luke Schneider. This is something I meant to play last time I was on air and didn't get a chance to, but it's a fun flight. All right, hope you stay tuned.

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2: 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I'm Lou. This is Voyager every Monday morning from 9 to 10 a.m., taking you on a sonic journey. For that break, we heard from a musician named Toast with his song Soft Wing. Then we heard a new release by a artist named Spellman, who's put out a tape with Arl Canyon, and the song was called Philly Sweat. Then we heard a German artist with his new song called Ufer. I'm probably pronouncing that incorrectly. It's a German word. I looked it up. It means riverbank. His name is Phil Struck, and that whole album is inspired by his walk to work in Germany, and I guess also a homecoming. I think he was living in Cabo Verde, if Bandcamp is correct. And then we started out with pedal steel guitar player Luke Schneider with his song that translates to "It is solved by walking," which I wholeheartedly agree with that statement. And we're going to continue with this vibe. And we're going to do the Sam Duo next. So that's Sam Gundel, Sam Wilkes, with one of their newer releases. Hope you stay tuned.

Good morning. You are tuned into KOOP 91.7 FM. I'm Lou. I have been taking you on your voyage this morning. And we were just listening to a new release, a new single, with a collaboration between Ultra Frog and guitar player William Tyler. It's called Cloud Forest Activation. Then we heard from Heather Woods Broderick with some cello drone that was recommended by my friend Jacob. Thank you. It's called Daylighting. Then we heard from Jasmine Myra. She's a saxophone player, and that's called Where Light Settles. Then we started out with the Sams. So Sam Gendel, Sam Welks, with some guitar and some synth, with a song called Pie Pie Malagu? I don't know. I'm pretty sure it's a made-up name off of their latest release. And what do we have going on? We have got Wednesday, June 24th, so next week, we have Night Swim at the Carpenter Hotel from 6 p.m. to 8 p.m., and it'll be KOP DJs at the pool at Carpenter Hotel. And this month is a theme of Exotica. Oh, that sounds fun. And the two DJs are DJ Salty Cracker of Both Kinds of Music and Cool Kel of Autobahn. And it's also Bring Your Own Vinyl, so you can share some vinyl, take a swim from 6 to 8 p.m. And next week will be, I believe it will be Ben. We do have some swapping going on this summer, so our schedule is going to be a little bit different, just the order of when we're on air, but I think it's Ben, or maybe it might be MB, I can't remember. And up next, of course, is Sonic George, so make sure to stay tuned for that. And we are going to end on a guitar track by the Druidy Column called Pigeon. I hope you guys have a nice Monday, even though it's kind of rainy out, but it is nice and cool. All right, have a good one.

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My name is Sonny George. It is 10:02, time for Guitar Picks on your community radio station. An hour of guitar appreciation, some ruckus riffs, smooth grooves, and fancy fretwork for the next hour. Thanks so much for being with us this morning. And a big thanks to Lou for another fine edition of Voyager. Voyager's set sail every Monday morning at 9 a.m., starting out our co-op radio week here on Community Radio. Thank you, Lou. Our theme song today, classic tune from the Yardbirds, Jeff's Boogie, from the classic Over Under Sideways Down from 1966, or Roger the Engineer, as it's been reissued and remastered under its British title. Either way, one of the greatest rock and roll albums of all times. Jeff Beck and his Fender Esquire, the forerunner to the Telecaster. Actually, you can find this song in a lot of Chuck Berry compilations. It's a reworking of Chuck's Boogie with a little bit of Jeff Beck-isms and a few Les Paul-isms as well. Great tune. Jeff's Boogie from the Yardbirds. Setting us up for our theme today on Guitar Picks. Started out being a 2-3 song set in another show. Turned itself into an entire hour of great early this morning vintage blues guitar from Britain. Let's start out this first set here with something from John Mayall's Blues Breakers featuring the great Peter Green. Continue with Fleetwood Mac, also with Peter Green, Savoy Brown, and Chicken Shack. 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If you'd like to say hello, let's start out here with Greeny, with John Mayall and Peter Green, right here on Co-op Radio, 91.7 FM, KOOP.org. 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
1: 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My name is Sonic George. This is Guitar Picks. Today we're having a really good time listening to some classic British blues, blues from across the pond. We've got some heavy hitters, and some underappreciated folks as well, even here in this first set. Let's find out what was there. We just heard Chicken Shack, The Letter. This is from their 1968 release, 40 Blue Fingers, freshly packed and ready to serve. Chicken Shack guitarist Stan Webb, chronically underappreciated, and vocals as well. They were at the cutting edge of British blues rock. And from the sound of that tune, they've been paying real close attention to their Freddie King records. Great stuff there from Chicken Shack. Before that, Train to Nowhere from Savoy Brown. Blue Matter was the album from 1969. Little psychedelic blues there from a great band and a fan favorite record. This was their third release. Lonesome Dave Peverett on guitar and Chris Yolden with that very distinctive voice telling us all about that Train to Nowhere. Savoy Brown, 1969. And before that, Fleetwood Mac, the British Fleetwood Mac, featuring Peter Green, the album Then Play On. Classic release from 1969. It's their third studio album. This is for some famous firsts and lasts on this record, as it was the first album to feature Danny Kirwan as a member of Fleetwood Mac, and also the last with Peter Green. One Sunny Day from Fleetwood Mac. And before that, starting out the set, Greeny with John Mayall and the Blues Breakers. This is from the album A Hard Road, also available though on many Peter Green anthologies. Original date 1967. And as reported from B.B. King, he has the sweetest tone I ever heard. He was the only one who gave me the cold sweats. B.B. King on Peter Green and the blues from Greeny with John Mayall and the Blues Breakers. Many guitar players went through the John Mayall School of Blues. Peter Green, as we heard here, Eric Clapton, Mick Taylor as well. Hey, for more great blues rock, classic blues, and dangerous psychedelia, tune in to Le Chateau Daddio every Tuesday, 4:30 p.m., your drive home with some great classic rock stuff. Every Tuesday at 4:30 with Rocky. In the background, we've got Neil Casal with Saturday's Children from Circles Round the Sun. One of our favorite tunes here on Guitar Picks. Let's continue. Take a quick radio break. And we'll hear for some heavy hitters. Some of, in fact, as pronounced, England's newest hit makers. There, I could say that. Coming up here in this next set, as we listen and appreciate some early vintage British blues, only here on Co-op Radio, independent, free thinking, volunteer run, and always exciting co-op radio. Stay tuned. We'll be right back after this quick break with one of the best blues bands of the era. Only here on Co-op Radio, 512-472-5667. 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
2: 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Thanks for joining us today for Guitar Picks. Today, somewhat of a special episode, all British blues, mostly vintage. Trying to bring around some of the underappreciated, underrated folks, as well as the big hitters. Long set there. Let's find out what we just listened to. We just heard Rory Gallagher from his album Fresh Evidence from 1990. This unfortunately was Rory Gallagher's last recording. Some great stuff. This is a very fine album from Rory Gallagher. The name of the tune is Alexis. Not for sure, but it may be a tribute to Alexis Corner, often cited as the first of the British blues bands. Started playing the music way before anybody else. Unfortunately, didn't have time to put him on the set. This time we'll be doing this again and include the great Alex Corner. Before that, we heard Manfred Mann before the Earth Band. I've Got My Mojo Working. His famous blues tune, probably most famously from Muddy Waters. Singer harmonica player Paul Jones is a singer, that distinctive voice on all the Manfred Mann singles and recordings we may have heard. A lot of these players in the band originally came from the blues scene. Their first three albums had a multitude of blues covers. Manfred Mann, Got My Mojo Working. Before that, we heard from Joanne Kelly, Louisiana Blues, truly one-of-a-kind artist. Once again, overlooked. Deserves much more recognition. An excellent album, Joanne Kelly, self-titled, all in the Delta Blues style. Very authentic recordings, as we heard here with Louisiana Blues from 1969. Speaking of Louisiana Blues, every Wednesday morning, 9 a.m. with Tom Mankey, Faye Dodo, Louisiana Blues, and all genres of music from Louisiana. Faye Dodo, Wednesday mornings. And before that, we heard a somewhat odd tune from Cream, Sweet Wine. This is from their debut, Fresh Cream, from 1966. Of course, maniacal players Jack Bruce and Ginger Baker on rhythm section, Eric Clapton, another John Mayall alumnus. This is kind of an odd tune, as a lot of the Cream records were, and album tracks. Of course, we know the big hits, and they sound pretty regular to us now, but there are some pretty peculiar melodies on there. Jack Bruce had always said he considered the band to be of a jazz rock nature, based mostly on improvisation. He said Eric had no idea. Cream, Sweet Wine. And before that, we heard two of the most famous British blues players. I'm a King Bee from England's newest hitmakers, Rolling Stones album number 2 from 1964. Tune, of course, written by Sam Moore. We know him more familiarly. What? Oh, our grammar expert from Co-op Radio is just having a chuckle. We know him as Slim Harpo. There's a better way to say that. Great Excello Records artist. I'm a King Bee. Of course, we got to hear Brian Jones on this track as being the first Rolling Stones album. Before that, we heard another great blues group from England, The Animals. Their first two records, full of American blues, as is the tune we heard, Boom Boom. Most of you recognize it as from being from John Lee Hooker. This was their first album. Eric Burden, Alan Price on keyboards, Hinton Valentine on guitar, and Chaz Chandler on bass, later become producer for Jimi Hendrix. Of course, the most famous, House of the Rising Sun, appeared on this second album, also titled The Animals. Thanks for joining us here on our special all-British blues extravaganza. As mentioned earlier, this was formerly just a three-record set. So the music is too good. Let's continue. Let's have as much as we can of this good stuff. Let's continue. We've got about 7 minutes left. The award-winning Roses and Thorns up next with Miss Buttercup. But hello, Miss Buttercup. Let's hear from another band we heard from earlier. They were famous for doing some great blues as well. And oddly enough, this tune written by Mose Allison. And we'll close the set out with something from The Real Deal, Little Walter, and Roller Coaster, here playing with the Muddy Waters Band as we close out our English-British blues guitar heroes. Thanks for joining us. 512-472-5667 is the phone number. This is Sonic George. Thanks for being here. Stay safe, stay sane, and stay in tune. Here is Jeff Beck and the Yardbirds.

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1: 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My name is Miss Buttercup and this is Roses and Thorns, the show that brings you songs of love and songs of heartbreak. Each Monday morning from 11 to 12, we are celebrating the love, or meeting you where you are in the heartbreak through song. Music. Oh, it's a healing elixir. It's your buddy. It's your pal. And so am I. And so are you, my rosebuds and thorn heads. Sonic George would like to let you know. That's a funny way to say it. I get the honor of telling you that was John Mayall and the Blues Breakers featuring Mick Taylor. And Mick Taylor was a Stone, wasn't he? Okay. Thank you. Rolling Stone, one of the Stones, before his early demise. Yeah. Mm-hmm. Okay, my rosebuds and thornheads. I'm happy to be with you and fun and ironic, maybe. We're going to be playing all like summer pop today. It's a rainy day here in Austin, Texas, but we're going to be playing summer pop. And I can't think of a better way to start the show than Austin's own Lil Captain Travis. Here on Co-op.

0: 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With me, Miss Buttercup, bringing you songs of love and heartbreak here on Roses and Thorns. 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Never My Love from the Association. I actually found that on a Greatest Hits album. It was originally put out in 1967 on an album called Inside Out. They had that hit. They also had Cherish. Cherish is their big hit. And I always think about my old boss, Les. Les, are you listening? Les did not like, he's a Tito Puente guy. He did not like the Association. And I remember there was a woman who was like a partner that we worked with, and her name was Cherish. And so I'd start singing Cherish, and Les was just like, get out of my office now, because he's a salsa guy. He loves his salsa music. Hi, Les. I guess Tito Puente Jr. is coming to Parker Jazz Club. Yeah. Before the Association, we heard Claro, Love Songs, from the tribute album Celebration of Margot Gurian, singer-songwriter Margot Gurian. It's called Like Someone I Know. It came out in 2024. And then we heard Colin Blunstone, Say You Don't Mind, from his debut album, 1 Year, which came out in 1971. Colin Blunstone is the voice of the Zombies. Yes, the fabulous Hall of Famers, the Zombies. And Colin Blunstone, after the Zombies took a break, he started a great solo career. And boy, howdy, a friend of mine made me turned me on to that, and I was immediately smitten. Yeah, such a great album, such a great sound, such a looker, that Colin Blunstone. And then we heard Drug Dealer featuring Wiseblood, The End of Comedy, the title track from that 2016 album. Great sound. I love that Wiseblood. You know, I love me my deep voice men. Well, in walks a deep voiced woman and sings a song, and I'm into it. What a great sound from Drug Dealer and Wiseblood. And we started this set out with Austin's own Little Captain Travis, The Pleasure, from Twilight on Sometimes Island, the album that came out in 2007. Here, Lil' Captain Travis, you know, they have a band camp, which is, a band camp. And this is their band camp description for their music. Lil' Captain Travis play a woozy kind of twang that incorporates the slight smirk of Pavement, the naive charm of the Beach Boys, and all the ragged glory of Neil Young and Crazy Horse. Yeah, well said. Absolutely well said. They used to play all the time, and it was so great. And I'd make a cup of coffee at 10:30 at night and then head down the highway to the Cottonelle Club to see them at midnight back in the day. And they play a smattering of shows once in a while, and they will be playing the Cottonelle Club on 4th of July. Okay, my rosebuds and thornheads, we are just getting it started. Skin Driver called. It was great to hear from him. 512-472-5667. You too can call. Or you can send an email, buttercup at koop.org. I am live playlisting, so you can follow along at koop.org. I'm going to play a little announcement. We're doing summer pop on this rainy day. I'm going to play this announcement. We'll keep it on co-op. Thanks.
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0: 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My name is Miss Buttercup, and this is Roses and Thorns, the show that brings you songs of love and sounds of heartbreak. We are celebrating the love or meeting you where you are in the heartbreak through song. Great to be with you, my rosebuds and thornheads, on this rainy, kooky Monday morning. We are playing all this summer pop today. Hope it's bringing you some sunshine and joy. It's great to get the rain. Can we all agree that? Absolutely, we can agree. Yeah, we sure can. And so we did just hear El Perro del Mar, the song People from her 2006 album. So, eponymous album, her debut. That El Perro del Mar is the moniker for Swedish singer Sarah Ospring. Yeah, that's sea dog, dog of the sea. That's what that means in Spanish. She is, yeah, Swedish. And I don't know, is that ironic? I don't know. But great album. I love that album. Before El Perro del Mar, El Perro del Mar, we heard The Lost Days. And we heard What's on Your Mind. I think that's the track we heard from the title track from their 2023 album, In the Store. All those songs, I was just telling Sonic George, all those songs are 2.5 minutes. They might even be 2 and 20 seconds or less. They're just, it's a quick album. It's Tony Molina and Sarah Rose Janko, a project from them. They're both from Northern California. Tony Molina, he's Mr. Master of the Micro Song. None of his songs are over 2.5 minutes. It's just kooky. You kind of wanted to keep going, but no, they leave you wanting more. Yeah, we were Jangle Pop. That's what we've been hearing in that set. And then, of course, we heard some Jangle Pop masters, the Beatles. If I Needed Someone from Rubber Soul, which came out in 1965. Who wrote that? Which Beatle wrote that? Sonic George got it. It was George. I'm surprised. I didn't know that. Yeah, I did a little digging on that. I had no idea that George wrote that. And, of course, it was about Patty Boyd, who Layla was about later from Eric Clapton. Yeah, she was married to George first, and then she was married to Eric Clapton. Yeah, and they were friends. Those fellas were friends. Curious. And we started the set out with Sharp Pins, Talking in Your Sleep, from Balloon, Balloon, Balloon, which came out in 2025. Sharp Pins is a moniker for Chicago-based artist Kai Slater. That's a nice, God, I think there's 18 songs on that album. Nice, fun jangle pop, garage rocky, nice little album from Sharp Pins. Okay, my rosebuds and thornheads, we have about 25 minutes left in the show. I'm going to play an announcement. Keep it here on Co-op.
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0: Yeah, Brew & Brew, a cruel, groovy place. A cool, groovy place. And we were actually there just last Saturday because that was the second Saturday of the month. 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Oh, la, la, la, la, la, la. Okay. Rosebuds and Thornheads, it's great to be with you. 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What else was I going to say? Oh, if you'd like to listen to this show again or any show on Co-op, you can go to our koop.org and navigate to the show schedule and listen to any show for 2 weeks to your heart's desire. Yeah. Maybe you want to listen to this show on a sunny day, or maybe it's going to rain tomorrow and you want to listen to it again at your leisure. Okay. Let's keep the music going, my rosebuds and thornheads. Here is a band from, I think you Norfolk, Virginia, called Super Doppler, only on Co-op.

0: The Smithereens on Glorious Finer. Vinyl here on Co-op Radio. Yeah, the Smithereens. I'm sorry. I can't stop laughing. All of a sudden, Rush is here, and he'll be taking you off the Beatle path. And I played the Beatles today, Rush. I played the Beatles. Right. Yeah. At noon, and he's cracking me up. Okay, yeah, the Smithereens in A Lonely Place from Especially for You. From 1996, the Smithereens, a New Jersey-based band. What a great sound. That's a duet with Suzanne Vega, and that's the vocals of the late Pat Denizio, who is the voice of the Smithereens. And I did a little deep dive into his canon of solo albums, and boy howdy, he has a great selection of solo albums. I'll be playing that another day. He has a whole cover album that's great. It met me where I was last Friday night. Before the Smithereens, oh, by the way, we've been doing summer pop today on Roses and Thorns with me, your hostess, Miss Buttercup. Come on, God. People, this is places kooky. Okay, gosh. Dusty Springfield, Make It With You, a bonus track from Dusty in Memphis, the deluxe edition that was released in 1999. Dusty Springfield, Covering Bread. And then we heard the Austin band Sleep Good, Riding High, from the 2018 album Bohemian Grove. I don't know what's going on with Sleep Good. Hope all things fantastic. And then we heard the San Diego-based band The Sacred Souls, Love is the Way, a B-side from 2022. And we started the set out with Super Doppler from Norfolk, Virginia, self-released album. And the song was called Love Instead from 2019. Yeah, I wanted to say this and maybe I missed it earlier. Oh, I don't know. Denny Lane, I played a song that Denny Lane wrote, and I think it was the Colin Blundstone. So there was two Beatle-related-ish songs on my show today, Rush. One was really the Beatles. Rush just gave me a thumbs up. Okay, I'm going to play a little announcement, and then we're going to go out with the Bay City Rollers. Yeah. Okay, keep it here on Co-op.
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0: That's right. This Way Out, it's on tomorrow, 1 o'clock. That was the lovely voice of Lisa Sheps. She also has offstage and on the air here on Co-op. Our schedule is new, it's replete, it's great. KOOP.org. We're going out with the song Summer Love Sensation from the Scottish band Bay City Rollers, a single from 1974. I love you, my rosebuds and thornheads go love one another.

Across Abbey Road, down Penny Lane, and right past Blue Jay Way, you're now going off the beetle path with K-O-O-P. HD1, HD3, Hornsby, how are you? My name's Rush. Thank you, Miss Buttercup. Thank you, Miss Buttercup. Always meeting us where we are in the heartache, but celebrating love as well with roses and thorns. I come in at noon. My name's Rush. It's all Beatles-related from here. And you'll notice the theme song today is not the usual one. You know that song, One. Three Dog Night had the big hit with it. It was written by one Harry Nilsson. And if it weren't for the Beatles, we honestly wouldn't know the music of Harry Nilsson. His whole career was a result of their love of his first album. And he became close with all of them and worked with all of them. And so he should have been 85 today. He passed at 52. And 85 years ago today, in 1941, a happy father had a son. That's the opening line of his famous Pandemonium Shadow Show album that impressed the Beatles so much. The song, of course, was also called 1941. So on this day in 1941, Harry Nilsson, we love you, we miss you, we'll celebrate you in a Beatles-related way the whole hour beginning right now. Ringo is on drums on this one.

0: many rivers to cross. I've had the thrill and privilege of hearing the man who wrote that masterpiece of a song perform it live a couple times, Jimmy Cliff. I met Jimmy Cliff even, which was a very big deal. I just can't think of any songs I love more than that one. There are others I love just as much, but Harry really nailed it, and John Lennon produced that record for Harry, and you can sort of tell John's impact and influence. Maybe it was all his arrangement. I'm not sure. It wouldn't surprise me one bit. He had a vision for Harry, his good friend, and I hope Jimmy Cliff loved that version as well. Harry Nilsson doing Many Rivers to Cross with utmost passion, just as he sang Spaceman, the first one we played, and that was with Ringo on drums. Harry Nilsson, just great. George Tipton, by the way, was doing that instrumental version of One that we opened the show with. He was a good friend of Harry's and produced him several times and arranged music for him. So, yeah, we celebrate Harry. I get really passionate about Harry's music. You hear me talk about him at least once a year, this time celebrating him, but other times in the year as well. Our own sweet friend Darren Murphy met Harry Nilsson, y'all. I'm just forever jealous of that. And it's noteworthy to say that Harry Nilsson never toured. He did not go on tours. So when I talk to people who have met him, like, wow, it's not from doing some gig or meeting backstage or after the show. It's not that, because that's what he did not do. But he was around in musical circles, and people knew him, and great, great artist. I'm going to share something special with you now as we go way off the beetle path. I'm going to share a Harry Nilsson interview. I'm going to share three segments of it, and I'm going to start with one of them right now. It's June 14th. 1992. Today is June 15th, 2026. So Harry's birthday was the next day. And well, let's just hear him. Let's just hear Harry talk about Beatle things. And we'll keep the Harry Nilsson music celebration going as we go off the Beatle path. Here's the first of three interview segments with K-Rock Radio, Harry Nilsson.
1: I don't think you've ever conducted your career in the conventional manner. There were no Harry Nilsson concert tours, for example, or even promotional appearances, concerts that I'm aware of.
2: No, you're right.
1: What was the thinking behind that, Harry?
2: Well, there wasn't much thinking behind it. It was when the Beatles announced the formation of Apple, they had this amazing press conference in New York. Somebody said it was the second largest press conference since the end of World War II.
1: I remember that well. May of 1968.
2: Is that when it was?
1: Yeah, yeah.
2: And at it, someone asked, who's your favorite American singer? And John said, Nilsson. And someone else asked, Paul, who's your favorite American group? And he says, Nilsson, you know. So all of a sudden, the phone started ringing off the hook in L.A., and did you hear what they just said? Did you hear what they just said? They said you're their favorite. I said, who? You know, and he said, the Beatles just said you're their favorite. I said, oh, go on. He said, no, I've got it on tape. I'll send you a tape. Don't lose it, you know. So next thing, the phone started ringing. Where are you playing? I said, well, I'm not. I just left the bank 2 weeks before, you know. I said, well, I'm not, actually. They said, well, where did you last play? Or where are you playing next? I said, well, I haven't. I'm not, you know. They said, well, the man who doesn't appear. And I thought, oh, that's pretty hip. Maybe I can, yeah, the lazy way out, you know. It's sort of mysterioso, the man who never appeared. And so people would call and say, where is he appearing? Was I? And they say, he's not, you know. And then it just became this sort of legendary, he doesn't appear, you know. So it wasn't much thought given to it. I just liked the idea, you know, sitting back, making music in the studio and not having to go on the road, because all the stories I heard were nightmares, you know.
1: We have to trace that Beatle relationship a bit further, but before we do, I want to ask you about a very ambitious project that you undertook at this time, which was a network animated special.
2: Yeah, I thought it was Orson Welles for a minute.
1: Tell me about it.
2: Well, it's just an idea I had one night. I think it was on some kind of weirdness, and I realized that... everything seemed to have a point, a physical point, you know, the trees and the leaves and the bushes and so forth, and then it also had a philosophical point, if you know what I mean. And I thought, well, what if there were a place where everyone had a point, and there was born to that place a boy who didn't have one, you know, and he was banished to the, let's say, the pointless forest. Mm-hmm. And he went to the pointless forest, and he realized that everything in the pointless forest had a point, too. The leaves all had points, the trees, it said. And he meets the rock man, the leaf man, and so forth, and each give him a point of view. And armed with these different points of view, he goes back to the land of point and confronts the evil count and says, we went to the pointless forest, and it's not pointed at all. In fact, this was pointed, and that was pointed. And he says, what? And he says, yeah, and we figured if everything in the pointless forest has a point, and everything in the land of point has a point, then we must have one too, or I must have one too. And someone from the crowd yells out, he's got a point there. And at that point, you know, he grows a point and they lose theirs, you know.
3: Isn't the best known song from that Me and My Arrow?
2: Yeah, which later became a Plymouth ad, called it was more famous.
3: Right.
2: Me and My Arrow put a whole car company out of business.

0: So Tom Evans and Pete Ham wrote that masterpiece of a song, Without You. As you well know, Beatle people, they are the guys from Badfinger. Both left us way too young. Ham at 27 and Evans, I think he was 35, 36, somewhere in there. Both by their own hands. It's tragic, but what a band. What a great legacy they left. And Harry Nilsson, of course, doing it right there. He left us at age 52. He should have been 85 today. This is off the Beatle path. Everything's Beatle-related. But Rush, that one, well, I just told you how it's Beatle-related. It was written by Badfinger. Of course, anything by Harry Nilsson's Beatle-related in my mind. Me and My Arrow before that, from the great musical that you heard him talking about that he wrote for kids called The Point. There's a version of The Point on video. I have this version. It has Ringo Starr as the narrator. Dustin Hoffman did the original narration for the film of The Point, but it only aired on television that way, and it's never been released. The Hoffman version never been released in later years. There's an Alan Thicke version of his narration, interestingly enough. But anyway, father of Robin Thicke, if those keep in score. But anyway, Without You, the Badfinger guys were in the studio making a record once, and they heard that Nilsson was in the building, and they went over and heard Harry recording that song. Maybe they were there for that demo you just heard, and they went, whoa, he's recording our song. And they got it. They went, he's going to make it a hit. He's reinterpreted it and doing something glorious with it. That's what Harry did with everything he did. He was, I just can't sing his praises enough. As vocalists go, I don't know if I have a more favorite vocalist. I have some I love just as much. But I love his voice. I love his passion that was always there. Of course, he had the pipes. He was an amazing singer. And then he shredded his voice in the later years, as you heard in Many Rivers to Cross. I say later years. It was just a few years after his bigger hits. But he did. And he still sang with passion and beauty, as far as I'm concerned. I like both periods of his voice. Very, very much. I want to share with you a little more of that interview from K-Rock. So let's do that part right now as we celebrate the life and legacy and music of Ringo Starr's best man. And Ringo was his best man, Harry Nilsson. It's off the Beatle path on Co-op, y'all. This is a 1992 interview on K-Rock with Harry.
1: Pete Fornital back with you on the Sunday show with my special guest this morning, Harry Nilsson. We're kind of doing a condensed version of This Is Your Life or something like that.
2: I feel like
1: that.
2: I'm in a Fellini thing.
1: Are these mostly happy memories for you, Harry?
2: Well, the last 20 years flew by because, I mean, you can't not have a good time when you're making a lot of money, you have some success, you have a beautiful wife and six kids, you know.
1: Was there not a downside to all of this, though?
2: Well, a lot of people got shot and killed and, you know.
1: Well, in a strange way, I'm going to pick up the Beatle thread that we were talking about earlier, because they certainly injected your career, gave it that boost that we were talking about earlier. At what point did you meet up with them?
2: Well, right after the Apple conference, I got a call from John. You know, he says, this is Harry? Yeah, this is John. Listen, man, you're fantastic. I just wanted to say you're great, you know. Who's this? It's like 4 a.m. And he says, John Lennon. You know, I said, wow, you're not so bad yourself, you know. And just sort of joking. He says, ah, that's great. You know, you have to come over and we'll do something or something, huh? You know, the next Monday, Paul called. And it was, little Harold, this is Paul, you know.
1: Gotta be a thrill.
2: And it was great, because the next morning I got up, put on a suit, took a shower, waited at 4 o'clock, no Ringo, you know. never called.
1: Now, you know, are you saying to yourself, you know, hey, I'm Harry from the bank.
2: Yeah.
1: What's happening here?
2: Yeah, I was, yeah, a lot.
1: How do you deal with it? How do you...
2: I used to laugh a lot inside, you know. People would say congratulations, I'd say thank you, and they'd start asking for autographs, and people would say, I knew you'd always make it, and then you earned it. And people, aren't you the guy who did? And I'd say, thanks a lot. And then I'd just sit there and sort of laugh inside. I'd be in a bar, and somebody would say something, what do you do, and what do you do? And And inside saying, Jesus, it's just me here, and I'm being associated with them there, you know, the fifth former blonde Beck ex-Beatle from the USA, you know. So that was always a lot of fun, you know.
1: When did you start working with the guys after the breakup, I take it?
2: Well, I was at the White Album, Little Piggy session, but I didn't work on it. George was doing his thing. And then George played on my song, You're Breaking My Heart, the fabulous...
1: Yes.
2: But you. And then that was the first. And then I think John or... Ringo played next. And then I played on Ringo's. And then John and I got together. I played on a lot of Ringo's. And then John and I got together, and we made an album. And
1: ultimately, he ended up producing you.
2: Yeah. And then... we wrote three or four songs together, one of which you have here, we didn't write this, but it's a surprise. I mean, this is handed to me by a guy who said, here, I think you'll get a kick out of this. And I had no idea this tape existed. And you can just play it if you have it up. You know?
1: When was it done, Harry? Can you even place it in time?
2: It was done. You'll know.
1: All right.
2: You'll know.
1: Why don't we give it a listen on the Sunday show at 92.3 K-Rock.

0: This is called With the Bullet Take One. You rolling?
1: This is for the Beatlefest people at the Hyatt Regency in Chicago, 1982. It's for you.

0: So I say I'm gonna argue with you because looks like looks like, is that a gun in your pocket? You just glad to, you know what? I'm not gonna argue with you. I'm just asking a simple question now. What is it exactly you want me to do?
1: And I want you to give me everything you got.
0: Well, I'd be very happy to accommodate you.
1: Good.
0: You know, because
1: I'm the one with the
0: I
1: gun.
0: I always like to be broken down and sue the street and town the city. Yeah. That's where most of these crimes happen. You know, I don't know if you've been reading the papers lately, but
1: what do
0: if you know anything about the stats, you know that first of all.
1: What?
0: There are about 11,000 homicides committed with handguns every
1: year. I didn't know that.
0: 22,000 people get killed with the bullets. With
1: a bullet?
0: That's right. Well, in fact, what you mean?
1: Hey, what do you want?
0: Very happy.
1: Hey, now wait a minute. I'm the one with the gun now.
0: Just be quiet for a minute. Well, but I just tell you one little thing, please. I mean, it's nothing. I mean, after all, I'm going to give you everything I have.
1: Well, get on with it.
0: Yeah, I know you're in a hurry, but I mean, I get nervous around every time it's happening for me, you know.
1: You should be in here, man. I'm the guy with the...
0: Uh-oh, I thought I heard a police car.
1: Oh, jeez.
0: Good, it's gone. Just safe for a minute. Now that I got a minute left,

0: 84,000 Americans killed in America with handguns, just like the one you carry in your pocket, you understand what I mean? Did you know, as an example, is the fifth leading cause of child death in America? Doesn't that bother you? You have any children? Oh, nothing personal, just asking. Uh-oh. Now you're struck a noise.
1: It's none of my business, I know.
0: You're right. That's all right, I'll be quiet. I'll be quiet again.
1: Better
0: all
1: be quiet right now. You see, I need to do this. It's for my own protection and all that, okay? Now you just...
0: Am I being quiet enough for you? I'm looking for my wallet. I'm looking for my wallet.
1: Yeah, you better find it, sucker.
0: I mean, after all, somebody could have taken it without me even knowing it.
1: I want your Diners Club card, too.
0: Here it is. Listen, I don't suppose you let me have my driver's license at least to keep, you know.
1: Are you kidding?
0: That's the hardest thing to replace.
1: Well, I'm the man who's holding you up, and you're trying
0: to... No, nothing serious. Take everything you want. It's okay with me.
1: You're calling me serious? I feel like a fool.
0: I think you're a hell of a nice guy, personally. I mean, I know
1: well,
0: you're
1: I appreciate
0: this
1: that. No,
0: after all, yeah, you were raised just like the rest of us.
1: Oh, that's right.
0: And none of us wants any of this.
1: I appreciate that very much. But you see, what am I supposed to do? I mean, I'm the one holding you up.
0: Sorry, I only got a couple of dollars in it.
1: Couple of dollars?
0: Hoping I'll need that police car again for a while.
1: What'd you say?
0: You said the police car? These couple of beans will help you out.
1: Now listen, maybe you should keep that money and keep your wallet. In fact, maybe you should keep this gun, but on second thought...
0: At least I get to walk away with my life.
1: Yeah, right. Maybe you should take your gun with you, too. And in fact, maybe
0: that's more than I could do if I tried to protect myself with the gun I used to have.
1: Okay, listen, I give up.
0: You seem to have now. So you got my wallet and my gun.
1: No,

0: the dawn.
1: I think you can just mean what I mean. Oh, I'm so happy.
0: You're so right, brother. Hey, what do you say we dump this? Well, maybe we went on some bar someplace, but what do you say we dump this gun? Turn it over to somebody else, take your $4 and get a drink, you understand?

0: With a Bullet is an obscure song in that it's not on Harry's albums on the RCA label. He was long on the RCA label most of his career. And With a Bullet was recorded just for Beatlefest. He would make appearances at Beatlefest and sell the records and sign them and stuff. He even performed, even though he famously didn't tour ever, he did perform live, Harry Nilsson, a couple of times at Beatlefest shows. I've watched them on YouTube, little short sets of three or four songs. And he got up on stage once with Ringo Starr during the All-Star Band tours and did Without You. But other than that, not a live performing kind of guy. Nervous wreck when he did do it. He performed, I think he got on, I know he got on stage with John Lennon at a thing in New York City once and sang with him. I believe Phil Oakes was at that exact same event I'm talking about, and he sang on stage that day. So the rare times Nilsson was on a stage. But anyway, With a Bullet was a 45, and so there are autographed copies of that floating around. People would buy it at Beatlefest events in the late 80s and early 90s. It was written because of John Lennon, because he was so devastated by the gun violence that took John from us. Before that was John Lennon himself, Only You demo that was recorded by Ringo, and John did the demo, and Harry was involved in that, and he shared it with the DJ on K-Rock, so I shared it with y'all, you see. So this is Off the Beatle Path on Co-op. My name's Rush, celebrating Harry Nilsson. I have one more piece of interview from that K-Rock interview of 1993, and I'm just going to play a very short segment of it right now. 92, forgive me. That's when that radio interview happened. And then we'll keep the music going as we celebrate the music and memory of the late and truly great Harry Nilsson. Should have been 85 today. It's Co-op, y'all.
1: You had done an incredible tribute to the Beatles long before this incident where they supported you and your career.
2: Well, they heard that. Derek Taylor played that for them, and John and Derek were on acid for 34 hours listening to it, you know.
1: What possessed you to do that? You can't do that.
2: That's why that appealed to me. You can't do that. And I was saying, what do you mean? It's all like the same chords. Listen, you know.
1: Is that it? Yeah. So you just picked and choose.
2: Yeah, that was early stuff, you know.
1: That's right. But mixing and matching different Beatles songs.
2: I put 14 or 15 references on there.
1: Let's count them.
2: Yeah, some of them are hard to hear. There's like a, like from Girl, you know, and there's one that, there's another one that's sort of buried, but yeah, you can count them.
1: We can make a game out of this.
2: Yeah, how many references?
1: At 92.3 K-Rock.

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0: 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Driving is a feeling. Whoa, that's some fancy driving.
1: All right, I tell you what, we've got just enough time to do two more things. John Lennon produced that version of Save the Last Dance for Me by Harry, and before that, All for the Beatles, Stand Up and Holler, The Photo 5-4 with Harry on vocals. We love you and miss you, Harry. May your song always be sung. Let's close the show with one more. This one was written by Harry and his dear friend John Lennon, and then we've got one by Harry and Cher. We're back next week, folks.

Good afternoon, everybody. This is Mindy Reed filling in for Lynn today. She has left us with a pre-recorded interview that she did with Sarah Eckhart. I'm going to play this for you. And just a reminder that the views expressed on co-op are not necessarily the views of management, staff, volunteers, underwriters, or anyone else who we invite into our studio. It's each show, it's its own individual thing. So I'm going to try and get this this interview going and see how we do.

0: Good morning, Co-op Radio. This is Lynn Coles here with In Touch Interviews. It is not morning right now. It's morning for me. I am pre-recording this show here today for Reflections of Community Outreach because I've got like a work thing happening this afternoon, so I can't be in studio. But thank you so much, Mindy Reed, for playing this pre-recorded show before Writing on the Air, which is incredible stuff. If anybody has a chance to stick around after Reflections of Community Outreach for Writing on the Air, that's going to be a great show. And also, thank you so much to Rush Evans for Off the Beetle Path. Always just so much creativity and so much good stuff coming out of Off the Beetle Path. So let's see. Today is Monday, June 15th. And this is Reflections of Community Outreach, and the section that I do once a month on the third Monday is called In Touch Interviews. Interviews reflecting things that are happening around Central Texas, oftentimes with people who are doing really good work around town, community groups, nonprofit groups, and whatnot. And today, I've got an interview with State Senator Sarah Eckhart, who is running for controller, which is a statewide seat. She'll be running for that seat in the November election coming up. So the election is in November. She's currently running for that seat. And she's running against another former state representative, Don Huffines, from the Dallas area. And the Texas Tribune recently did a couple of interviews with those two. If anybody has a chance, they are really, really insightful looks at the different ways that Representative Huffines and Senator Eckhart would run the controller's office. And it's a really important position in the state because it's basically like the treasurer of Texas, or like the check writer for Texas programs and agencies. So all the taxes that we pay in Texas, you know, we pay sales taxes, we pay property taxes, we pay capital gains taxes. Well, we pay all kinds of taxes in Texas. Everybody's really used to that. And then so those taxes go to the controller's office, and then the controller uses those funds to fund the programs and the agencies that run the state, including education programs, workforce programs, oil and gas programs, the offices themselves, right? So the controller's office is a really, really important one because they, in that office, serve as the oversight for Texas finances, which, you know, we have a budget every year in the billions of dollars, like $60 billion per year it takes to run our state. And the controller's office is a really powerful and influential force for making sure that money goes to the right places, and that money that we use money efficiently, right, as a state, and that our tax dollars in Texas are going to the places where the legislature has determined that they go. So the controller is a really important position, and there's two people on the ticket for that position coming in the upcoming election in November. It's Sarah Eckhart and Don Huffines. Don Huffines also has an interview with the Texas Tribune. The one that I'm going to play today, just because there's only 28 minutes in this show, is Sarah Eckhart's. She also has a lot of really specific vision in this interview for what she would do as a controller, as the sort of like watchdog over Texas finances. She's very smart. She served as a Travis County judge for, oh gosh, I forget how many years. But she's also been a state senator, like I mentioned. She talks a little bit about her background in this interview, which I'm really excited to share for today, or to share out today. And, you know, Sarah Eckhart is brilliant, and also is from the Central Texas area, like co-op listeners, like many co-op listeners. And so what I would love to happen is for some of our family members and friends who are in different parts of the state to just like know who Sarah Eckhart is and how important the controller's office is. And I think sharing this interview out with people would be a really good way to do that. Oftentimes in different parts of the state, you know, if we don't really know who's running for something, or if we don't really know like what that office even does, sometimes people will just like vote down a ticket, and they'll be like, oh, you know, I vote with this party, so I want all of my selections to come from that party. And that, and we don't have to do that, right? If somebody's not happy with one candidate for controller, then they don't have to vote with the same party down the entire ticket. And so I think just like sharing information about how smart Sarah Eckhart is and how she would do a really good job in this office, will be really helpful to sharing her style and her legacy and her information, really just like her opinions and her perspective on the position, on the comptroller's office, with people across the state of Texas. So stoked to share this interview. Before we do, as always, I'll just do a little bit of kind of like recap of some stuff that's happening around town. We've got really, really cool events coming up for Juneteenth this coming weekend. Also some events from partners at Torch Literary Arts. And so yeah, I'll just run through some of those and then on to that interview. Before I do though, we're not in the middle of a membership drive right now at Co-op, but anybody can become a member anytime throughout the year. You can do that if you're interested by visiting co-op.org. That's KOOP.org. Or anyone can call the station also at 512-472-1369 to become a member. Also, disclaimer, the views expressed on this show, Reflections of Community Outreach and In Touch Interviews, are not those of Co-op or its staff or its board. They represent solely the opinions of the people on this show. And this show is on Co-op Radio 91.7 FM, Hornsby, Austin. 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Let's see. Reflections of Community Outreach, I've said that a couple times. That is the show that this segment, In Touch Interviews, is part of, and it is also a project of Co-op's Community Council, which is a body of elected people who connect, who try to make sure that the radio station is connected to the community, whether it's through our relationships with community partner organizations, or getting interviews from community members onto the radio, or publishing or producing public service announcements that share culturally relevant information to groups around the Central Texas area. So the Community Council is awesome. We meet every second Tuesday of the month, yeah, at 7:15 p.m. We meet on Zoom, but if anybody ever wanted to meet in person, we could definitely do that. Yeah, and if anyone ever wants to join the Community Council, just to kind of see what we have going on, or to share a project or an idea or an organization that you're working with, we would love to see you there. And if anyone wants to email the Community Council, either to join or to just share something with us, it's communitycouncil@koop.org. And if you're not an email person, you can always just send me a text message or give me a call. I'm at 512-522-3220. Okay, let me pull up this list of stuff. Oh, sorry, I should have already had this. There we go. Okay. Like I mentioned, Juneteenth is coming up. Juneteenth is the celebration of the sharing of the signing of the Emancipation Proclamation in Texas 2 years after it was actually signed by Abraham Lincoln in 1863. So Juneteenth happens on June 19th every year. That was the day that I think it was in Galveston, that people in Galveston got word from, I think, soldiers who were sailing, that the Civil War was technically over and that the president had signed the Emancipation Proclamation, liberating enslaved African American people from enslavers, and establishing freedom for formerly enslaved people in the United States and in Texas as of June 19th, 1865. So, like I said, lots of good Juneteenth stuff happening. There is the Carver Kickback, the Juneteenth edition, on Saturday, June 20th. That starts at 11 a.m., ends at 4 p.m. It's a day of celebration, education, and remembrance. There are food, music, activities for kids, vendors, all kinds of fun stuff. That's happening at the George Washington Carver Museum, and also the Cultural and Genealogy Center, like in that lawn behind the center. The address is 1165 Angelina Street. It's in 78702, and that will run 11 a.m. to 4 p.m. And then also, a couple of days before that, same place, Carver Museum, but this will run from 6 p.m. to 8 p.m. on Thursday, June 18th. This is the Free Your Mind Symposium. It's an artist talk with artist Hakeem Adewumi. Adewumi and also Rachel Winston, who is a Black diaspora archivist at the University of Texas, they're going to have an intimate conversation about Seeing Further, which is Adewumi's mixed media exhibition exploring Juneteenth as a living Black Southern tradition that's rooted in Texas mythology and also in like African spirituality and the supernatural. This conversation is going to be an honest and grounded one. It'll be about memory and place and what it means for all of us to see further into Juneteenth. That's the Free Your Mind Symposium, an artist talk between Rachel Winston from UT Austin and Hakeem Adewumi, the artist. And that'll be Thursday, June 18th at 6 p.m. And then also Torch Literary Arts, I mentioned, one of our community partners on the Community Council. On June 17th, so just the day before that, they will have a virtual installment, so like on Zoom, of Torch's In Conversation series. And this one will be with Jacqueline Glover, who is the executive director of the Black Film Project at the Hutchins Center at Harvard, and who is also the executive producer of a new award-winning documentary called Natchez. Torch is a nonprofit organization that publishes and promotes creative writing by Black women, also creative art by Black women, like the documentary work produced by Jacqueline Glover. And Jacqueline Glover is like very, very, very well established, has a long reputation in documentary film, and has been working with this initiative created by Henry Louis Gates Jr. that's designed to support filmmakers focusing on the Black experience. So this is like a really cool virtual event, bringing together Jacqueline Glover with Torch Literary Arts to share some of the work that Jacqueline is working on now. And then let's see, next week on June 23rd, the Asian American History series is gonna be popping up for June, on June 23rd, like I mentioned, at the Asian American History Center on Cameron Road. And this is for Being and Belonging, which is an educational pop-up series about Asian American history, culture, and arts. And so some of the questions that that Being and Belonging asks are like, what are the experiences of Asian Americans in the United States, or in Texas specifically? Or what does it mean to be part of the Asian American diaspora? This is an event, Being and Belonging, that's open to everybody, 18 and up, who wants to learn in an interactive, hands-on, and collaborative setting. There will be light refreshments, which is cool, and the theme of this pop-up, this educational pop-up for June, is resistance, advocacy, and solidarity. And the Asian American Resource Center was also the location of the World Refugee Day that took place just this last Saturday, and is always such a fun event. There's like the dancing and the music and the celebration of our refugee community here in Central Texas is just like so awesome. There's so many cool people there, so many cool conversations. Every year I look forward to World Refugee Day, and big thank you to the City of Austin and to the Asian American Resource Center for hosting that event. Also thank you to IACT, the Interfaith Action Committee, that helps host the World Refugee Day celebration. And I would be totally skipping out if I just didn't say a big thank you to the chair of our community council at Co-op Radio, Safa El Mahamid, who is just like a driving force behind World Refugee Day, and really, really brings it together every year, along with the help of so many different people and so many different organizations. So thank you, Safa, for your leadership, as always. You're fantastic. And now, I will kick it over to the Texas Tribune. This is an interview with Texas Tribune editor Matthew Watkins and Sarah Eckhart, fingers crossed, future controller of the state of Texas.
1: All right, folks. 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
2: Force the Emancipation Proclamation signed by President Lincoln almost 3 years earlier. Despite progress, profound inequities continue to exist well into the 21st century. For example, 10.6% of black households still do not have bank accounts, compared to 1.9% of white households. 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
3: 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I produce and co-host Boots on the Air for and about veterans, second Monday every month at 1 p.m. right here on KOOP 91.7 FM in Austin, worldwide at koop.org.
1: Okay. 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And we're going to continue with the interview that Lynn is having with Senator Eckhart. So we'll pop that back on.
4: I've been traveling all over the state. And talking to people, Republicans and Democrats, folks are really fed up with 30 years of one-party rule. And people really do get it, that one-party rule is not good for us, whether it's Republican or Democrat, that it has a tendency to be wasteful, and also it tends toward abuse. And folks are tired of being abused. So we're going to see a wave election this year. People feel that they have a choice for the first time in literally decades, and they are going to make that choice. And so I'm proud to be on a ticket with James and other great Democrats in order for us to restore balance and get out of this abusive cycle.
5: How much do y'all see this as a slate of candidates? How much do you envision, and how much are y'all already sort of working together as you look forward these next few months?
4: We have a lot of coordination. I mean, I've known James and Gina and Vicky and John and of course Nathan for years, and we've worked together for years for better policy for everyday Texans. So this is a naturally coordinated group of people. And the Democratic Party is producing candidates that are truly capable of providing good government to regular Texans. It is unfortunate that the Republican Party is producing some of the worst candidates that we've seen in years. And what I tell my Republican friends who are disappointed in their choices over on the Republican side is, you won't get better choices on the Republican side until you vote for a Democrat. You can always go back to voting Republican when your party starts producing good candidates again.
5: So you mentioned James, Gina, Vicky, you. All of those folks are, you know, Travis County politicians. What's going on there? Why are we seeing so many Travis County candidates for statewide office this year? And
4: you know, there must be something in the water. What we have left of it. I think that we have seen through redistricting this condensing of talent into our urbanized areas. And redistricting has forced all of the Democratic talent into a smaller and smaller pool. And so we're seeing some of us fish jump in the pond, frankly. And I think that is exactly what's needed. I think that we need to have good candidates running in every single election all across the state of Texas, including statewide races.
5: Okay, so I talked about the reasons for optimism for Democrats this time. Let's talk about some of the reasons for skepticism. I mean, the first one is just, you talk about Texans being tired of, you know, one-party rule. That being said, they have continued to choose one-party rule for basically every election this century. Why do you think it is that is the case? Why do you think Democrats haven't been able to break through so far?
4: I think part of it is the patronage system that grows up inside of a one-party system. When you have one-party rule, there's significant patronage in corporate tax breaks and no-bid contracts and whatnot. And so you start to see, particularly in Texas, where there is tragically no campaign finance limit, you see these huge war chests, which scare off competition and also drown out any competition. But I think in a wave election like this, grassroots campaigns actually are more effective than huge billboards on every highway and major media advertising that nobody watches anymore and nobody trusts when they do see it.
5: Yeah, so let's talk about that. You know, another thing that was in this poll, they didn't poll your race, UT. They did poll favorability, right? Don Huffines, your opponent, 22% favorable, 19% unfavorable, 58% don't know enough to have an opinion. You particularly, 16% favorable, 11% unfavorable, 73% don't know. You know, you may point out, right, that that's a higher net positive for you than your opponent. But I, to me, the big takeaway, the biggest two numbers on those lists are don't know. The comptroller, obviously, there's, you know, let's be honest, there's a lot of people who don't know even that we have a comptroller, what that job does. There's a lot of work to be done in terms of defining who you are to a statewide audience, to defining who your opponent is as a statewide audience. And it's going to be hard to get attention in this race when there's so much at the top of the ballot and other things going on. Reflect for me a little bit on that. What's the strategy? How can you get the word out, you know, particularly when, as you mentioned, you're likely to be going up against someone who's going to spend a lot of money in this race?
4: You know, the challenge is letting people know what the heck to be able to run strictly on capabilities. I'm a lawyer. I have a master's in public affairs, including public finance and tax policy. I've been a prosecutor, a county commissioner, a county judge, which is the chief executive of the county. It's not actually a judge in a black robe. And I've been a state senator for the last almost 6 years, staring into the heart of darkness. So I am prepared to do the revenue estimate and review the budget for its balance. I am prepared to do the analysis of what our investments are in Texas, whether they're working for us and whether they're not. And if they're not working for us, who they're working for. I would love to run on just that. But to your point, capturing people's attention really requires going out there and telling the larger narrative about what's happening in politics today, what's wrong with state and federal politics, which is that we have thrown open the gates to robber barons who stay rich and powerful on your dime. And people don't like that. And they do want a watchdog. My opponent a couple of weeks ago, I was very flattered that he is matching my language, saying that he wants to be a watchdog. But let's talk about what a watchdog actually is. A watchdog guards the house from robbers. Mr. Huffines is a robber. He will throw the door open for what he calls monetized solutions to other robber barons like himself. And when he talks about cleaning out the garage, he means letting our car get taken and then burning the garage down to hide the evidence of the theft.
5: Okay, so it's November of this year, and I keep wanting to say 2025, but you know.
4: I know, time
5: it's,
4: rolls
5: it's
4: on.
5: November 2026, you have been elected comptroller. It's a major, massive moment in Texas politics because a Democrat has been elected statewide this century. What has happened between then and now to have allowed that to happen? What is your path?
4: First, my path is to get the word out that people actually have a choice. They do not have to just sit back and allow this theft, basically. They have choices in this election, and they have choices that can win. Also, it's important to speak with every voter, Republicans and Democrats, because I can tell you from experience inside the Texas Senate that my Republican colleagues are also, a lot of them, very dissatisfied with one-party rule. They feel the boot on their neck more keenly than I do, because I can still speak my mind. But my Republican colleagues know that if they question the current leadership, the retribution will be swift. That's deeply concerning to them. And frankly, if I'm Greg Abbott right now, if I'm standing on the deck of the ship and I look to my right and my shipmates are Dan Patrick, Ken Paxton, Mays Middleton, and Don Huffines, I'm sleeping with one eye open, or I might not survive the night.
5: Okay, let's talk a little bit about the comptroller's office. Why did you choose this office to run for?
4: This office, you know, this is the most exciting, boring office you'll ever hear about. This is the boiler room of Texas policy. It really is the engine. It's checking on the engines of government. I'm a policy wonk. I love the way government works. And I also really hate the way government doesn't work. Getting inside the machinery of government to see where we are investing with success and where we are not investing is exciting to me. So a chance to have all of the numbers and 3,000 dedicated public servants who will do the analysis, do the comparisons, and set our investments in the context of federal, state, and local investment is extremely exciting to me, and gives an opportunity to more deeply inform Texans, but also their representatives when it comes time for the legislature to convene.
5: Okay, let's talk about some of the functions of the job. You know, you mentioned, what does a comptroller do? I would imagine most people in this room know, but let's talk about how it works and how you view some of that work. Of course, one of the newest tasks for the office is the administration of the school voucher system. Mm-hmm. You were in the Senate when this came up. You voted against the school voucher system or the proposal to implement vouchers in Texas. First of all, I guess before we get into how you would manage it, just tell me about that vote.
4: Sure. So, you know, I have worked for a legislative body and I have been in a legislative body as well as being in an executive function. So I've been staff, I've been legislative, and I've been executive. It is in my capacity, in my legislative capacity, I fought tooth and nail against the voucher program. I felt then and I feel now that that $1 billion investment will not produce a better result for far and away the vast majority of Texas school children. In fact, I believe that much like many corporate tax breaks, this is a subsidy that will subsidize activity that's already occurring and not improve the educational circumstances for most Texas children. So yes, I voted against it. As your comptroller, I will be in the executive.
1: Well, we're going to stop the interview there so we can get on to writing on the air. But Lynn will be back next month if there's any information that you want based on the events that she talked about earlier in the show or that she generally shares on her Mondays here. Please feel free to reach out to her. We're going to go ahead and get started with writing on the air.
6: 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This is Writing on the Air. I'm your host, Mindy Reed. Thanks for joining me. We cover a range of writing and reading topics from fiction, nonfiction, memoir, poetry, blogs, and even songwriting. This show is for aspiring writers, avid readers, and those just curious about words. Each week, we will hear from local writers about the process of writing, share some inspiration, and check out local meetups for writing and or discussing books. The views expressed on Writing on the Air do not necessarily reflect the views of KOOP Radio, its staff, management, or the board of directors.
1: Good afternoon. It's Monday, June 15th. This is Writing on the Air. I'm your host, Mindy Reed. For more than a decade, DJ Kickett, a.k.a. Carlo Rendon, has been redefining what it means to be a successful entrepreneur. She's an Austin resident, an unapologetic Latina, LGBTQ plus woman, entrepreneur, and DJ. Her family immigrated to San Antonio from Mexico when she was 2 years old. And growing up, she faced adversity and poverty, which she obviously has overcome. She learned to speak English by watching Looney Tunes. Her new book, Beat the Odds, gives people who aren't normally into the business how-to books the skills that are needed to have balance and excellence and accountability and tenacity and build a framework to become successful, because beating the odds isn't luck. It's making good choices.
7: That's right.
1: All right. So welcome, DJ Kickett, a.k.a. Carlo Rendon. If people are looking for your book and they look under author,
7: yeah,
1: they should put in either name.
7: Or they can put in beat, like b.e.a.t. and then the odds. But Beat the Odds, my name, Carla, or DJ Kickett, and it'll pop up.
1: Yeah. Excellent. Well, that's where I wanted to start, is to find out, what does B-E-A-T stand for?
7: Yeah. So beat in Beat the Odds stands for four things. It stands for balance, excellence, accountability, and tenacity. And I know it may sound elementary to do it that way, but it's a simple blueprint. It's a simple framework, because if you think about it, you can't beat the odds if you don't have balance. If you're holding the weight of the world, if you're people pleasing, and I'm guilty of this too. That's part of the reason why I wrote the book. I'm giving you my confession. But if you're balancing it all, how do you beat the odds? If you're not showing up in your own excellence, not meaning perfection, meaning as yourself, right? As a 42-year-old woman, I finally can say I'm proud of myself. I love myself. If you don't hold yourself accountable, like, listen, right now, one of my biggest things for 2023 is to lower my sugar intake. I love chocolate. I love me some ice cream.
1: Yeah.
7: But I know that I can't improve my health if I don't focus on the little 1% every day. So I have to hold myself accountable. And then tenacity, yeah, I mean, as a Latina, as a woman, as a LGBTQ woman, and as an immigrant, the odds were always against me. But I could be either someone that does nothing about it, or these things happen to me, and how can I leverage these things to get better? And how can I give back to others so they learn from my mistakes too?
1: Yeah, I think that's so important. You're willingness to share. And one of the things that I noticed in going through your book is I wanted to know how you feel that telling your personal stories and struggles form a bedrock for the book, understanding where you came from and where you are and where you're aspiring to.
7: Yeah, you know, it reminds me of a recent conversation I had with my dad. I went to visit him in San Antonio during the NBA finals, and oh, my heart, go Spurs go. But anyway, I digress. And, you know, my parents, you know, we came from nothing. We came from, our furniture were just buckets around the house. I would use my dad's t-shirts as blankets. We came from nothing. And when me and my parents talk about these things, I notice it in their face that they get a little embarrassed. Like, man, I wish we gave you a better life growing up. And I always have to interrupt them, be like, I'm proud of where we come from. you know, growing up, our household was very conservative. So mm-hmm. it was very private, things that happened. It was like, hush, hush, don't tell nobody. Mm-hmm. But as I started opening myself up, I learned, man, I'm not the only one. There's other people that went through very similar mm-hmm. experiences. And man, it breaks my heart to even say this, even worse experience. But how can I improve if I'm just holding these things in? And so when I started opening up and sharing things with people and people telling me I live the same way, I experienced the same thing, how did you do it? I was like, you know what? We need to share more of these yeah. stories. And so that's why that's pretty much the, like you said, the bedrock, the foundation of this book is I'm telling you these four frameworks that help me, but through storytelling.
1: Yeah, which I think is so important because so often people are like, oh yeah, well she did it, but I couldn't do it.
7: Right.
1: And so if they yeah. have an understanding that, you know, nothing was handed to you, you had to figure it out
7: yeah.
1: as you go along.
7: Yeah.
1: So tell us a little bit about who you see as your target audience mm-hmm. for Beat.
7: Yeah. You know, I've spoken to a range of people. I've spoken to young athletes, male or female. I've spoken to just women, young girls, little kids. I think it's for everybody. But where my story, what I've noticed resonates a lot with is women, Latinas, people that look like me, people in the LGBTQ space. And yes, of course, men too can absolutely benefit from this because I was also a boxer. I was a boxer for 15 years in a male-dominated sport. I played soccer, another male-dominated yeah. sport. I did powerlifting, right. another male. So there's a lot of connection there. So mm-hmm. I don't want to say everybody, but also everybody I think could benefit from learning how to take yourself to the next level.
1: Yeah, yeah. You know? And I think athletics is an important thing to point out because there's so many disciplines built in.
7: Yeah.
1: You can't succeed or get to where you want in the boxing ring.
7: It all starts up here. For those listening, I'm pointing at my forehead, but it starts up here.
1: An attitude, but also just like you said earlier, the tenacity to say, you yeah. know, I didn't bench press as much as I wanted to today.
7: Yeah.
1: I'll try again tomorrow.
7: Absolutely. And even as a woman who was a boxer, there were plenty of times I was the only one, not only in the ring, but in the gym. And it was, you better not get pregnant. You better not tell me you have a boyfriend. Make sure you don't have on your makeup. I have none of those things, but yeah. it's the stereotypes that were put. And so it's using, I use that as fuel, like, oh, I'm going to show you what women can do. As a matter of fact, I'm going to show you what I can do.
1: Right.
7: So that these stereotypes don't carry on to the next, I hate to say women boxer, but the next boxer who identifies as a female.
1: Right.
7: So yeah, it was a lot of things that I had to overcome as a female boxer. And again, and you see that in my book, you'll read about that in my book, how I was able to use that as leverage to fuel me to become a 3-time Golden Glove champion.
1: Oh my gosh. Yeah. That's amazing. So what motivated you to write the book? Why a book? Why?
7: Yeah. You know, my mom had always told me, you should write a book. And I was like, about what? She's like, about yourself. I go, who wants to read a book about me? It's just like, you'd be surprised. I was like, I think it would just be my family, mom, you, my tia, maybe a few cousins. Like, and so I started speaking about going on 4 years now. And I was with a team of speakers. And they said, hey, you know, one thing that can really help build you in your speaking career is for you to write a book.
1: Right.
7: And I was like, okay, here we go again. I was like, but what do I write about? And it's like, well, what do you have that people can benefit from? And I just started thinking about it. And I was like, I'm always talking about beating the odds. And it's like a, what is it called? Like a, I want to say it's a double entendre.
1: Uh-huh.
7: I used to play the drums. So talk about beating. Yeah. I'm a DJ, beats. But then obviously as a boxer, beating the odds. And then I started reflecting on my story, the things I just shared with you. And I was like, I think this is it. And so, yeah, just little by little, I started just building out the book. It was a beautiful journey. My editor, who's also a really good friend of mine, she pushed me. Because, again, coming from a private family, I was like, yep, I went to the store, bought my milk. It was expensive. I left. And she was like, no, you need to explain what was it like in the parking lot? What were the smells? What was the environment like? What was the store like? I'm like, oh, man, okay. So,
1: So it's an editor is a coach. It's someone who's telling you to, you know.
7: Yes. Oh, she pushed me. And there were moments where I did not like her. And she was like, well, think about when you read books. And yes, during that time, I was reading a lot of self-help books. And I was like, oh, they do give a lot of detail. That's why I like the book. I'm like, all right.
1: Yeah, absolutely. Yeah. Absolutely. So if you are just joining us, this is Writing on the Air on KOOP 91.7 FM, KOOP.org. Our guest is Carla Rendon, a.k.a. DJ Kick It, author of Beat the Odds. And we're going to pause for a few announcements, and we're going to come back and talk some more with DJ.
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0: motivated her to write this book, which really I think is for I think for people who want to know how to get to a certain place in their lives. There's not really a book for them out there. Everything is based on, in my experience,
1: sure,
0: the corporate, you know, ladder and all of this.
1: Yeah.
0: And so what you're providing is really powerful because it's more about taking on that personal responsibility and developing the plan for yourself instead of being, you know,
1: absolutely,
0: pushed into a hierarchy.
1: Absolutely. It all starts with you. No matter what stage in life you're in, whether you're in the corporate rooms, in a cubicle, at home, it all starts with you. Yeah.
0: Right. And nobody can be responsible for your, I prefer to say contentment to happiness.
1: Sure. Yeah.
0: You know, only you can decide those things.
1: Exactly.
0: But you have to be aware of what the environment is like around you, right?
1: Exactly. And, you know, like a snake, you know, there comes a point in your life where you have to shed that old skin.
0: Right.
1: And make some room for the new growth.
0: Yeah.
1: Yeah.
0: Yeah. And face the fear.
1: Absolutely.
0: Yeah.
1: You know, one of my coaches, she's a mindset coach of mine. And she said, I don't believe in the word fearless. And I was like, what do you mean? She's like, everybody has fear. How do you do things fearless? Yep. She's like, you just do it anyway. She's like, but heck yeah, you're scared. Yep. I was like, yeah, you're right.
0: Yeah. Well, that's how I feel. When I hear failure is not an option, I'm like, failure is a perfectly good option.
1: It's a beautiful experience.
0: Yeah.
1: Yeah.
0: If we don't fail, we don't grow. We don't learn.
1: That's right.
0: So that's the one that hits me. So are you planning on writing other books?
1: Absolutely. I'm already ideating on a couple of books. Mm-hmm. I'll probably start putting pen to paper probably the beginning of 2027. But mm-hmm. I absolutely have two books in mind that are up and coming.
0: Excellent.
1: Yeah.
0: And what is your writing process?
1: Oh, man. You know, I get a lot of inspiration from when I take my dogs on a walk. I get to listen to podcasts, to how different people that I look up to handle things in business, in life, in sports, etc. And then also when I'm at the gym too, one of the first genres of music that I fell in love with when I came to this country was hip-hop. Mm-hmm. And when I'm in the gym, obviously hip-hop music just gets me going, but it's in those lyrics that I really get to like sit on and think, well, why did they write that? Obviously their street experiences are different than mine, but it still translates in a way. And so I get inspo from that. I just start brain dumping stuff on my notes app on my phone, on my computer. If I have a pen and paper in my truck somewhere, pull over and write something down. And then eventually, yeah, I start kind of gluing things together. And then I'll reach out to, you know, my editor. It's like, all right, girl. Let's do this again.
0: You know, are you ready?
1: Are you ready to kick my butt again?
0: but I can appreciate what you're saying about hip hop. Before I changed careers and became a librarian,
1: yeah.
0: I was working for a computer company in Houston, and I was living in Austin, and I used to travel on weekends back and forth.
1: Yeah, that's a commute.
0: That was a commute.
1: Yeah,
0: I didn't do it for very long. I only did it for 18 months. But on my way back to Austin, I would get in my car and I'd put in New Jack City, and I'd just play, which is like one of my favorite albums.
1: Love it.
0: And you know, as a writer, as a poet, as a English major, as a librarian,
1: yeah,
0: I think that when people can do things with language, when they can express with language, when they can figure out the words and the rhyme, I think that's just a magical experience. And
1: yeah.
0: I really want people to appreciate the genre more.
1: Yes, the metaphors that are used, the cadence, mm-hmm. the way they play with words to not only make it rhyme, make it fit, but it's just in a creative way. Like maybe they're creating a rhythm with the way they're saying a certain word.
0: Yeah.
1: That's why one of the few first genres that I fell in love with is hip-hop.
0: I can understand that. So you've given us a little bit of insight in your athletic background. Are you still doing any of those? Are you still boxing? Are you still lifting? Are you still?
1: Yeah, not competitively. Mm-hmm. You know, when I was in those moments of competition mode, mm-hmm. I give my everything
0: right
1: into those sports. I am in the gym minimum 2 hours, at times three, especially with the sport like

0: when I was doing powerlifting.
1: Yeah.
0: And so I am not able to dedicate that amount of time at this stage in my life, but I do box every now and then just to obviously just keep my health, and you never know when you have to defend yourself, right? But then the big thing that I am into right now is just strength training, because as a DJ, I'm also lugging my own equipment.
1: Yeah.
0: And so, yeah, I'm bench pressing, I'm squatting, I'm doing all the things.
1: And I'm going to tell you a little bit of old lady advice. I'm 70.
0: You're young.
1: Well, no, I'm 70.
0: 70 young.
1: 70 young.
0: That's
1: but I'm,
0: right.
1: But I'm running into some of the balance issues and falling and certain things. And so, yeah, the more you can keep yourself fit and keep yourself focused on taking, again, it's about taking care of you and your body.
0: Absolutely. And I don't have kids. I have two dogs, you know, so they're going to be able to turn the knob for me, you know? And that's the other thing too, that keeps me going is, unfortunately, I lost quite a few people in my life way too early due to health complications, whether, you know, it was something genetic or just something that unfortunately developed with their own vices, I'll say. It's just something that also motivates me, is like, okay, if I don't want to do these exercises, but I know it's going to be beneficial for me. I hate stretching, but I know I need it for my hips, like all the things. So,
1: yeah.
0: And how can I speak on these things if I'm not practicing them myself?
1: Exactly.
0: You know?
1: Exactly. Yeah. And so I guess the other big thing that you do is you DJ.
0: I do. Yes, ma'am.
1: So tell us a little bit about the DJ experience and what it requires.
0: Oh, my gosh. Well, the Kick It experience, I bring a lot of energy to my events. You know, I'm not always an energetic person. I'm a human. But when it comes to DJing, that is my passion. That is what I'm meant to do, aside from speaking. But when I come and DJ, I'm giving you a lot of energy. When you walk in, I want you to forget about everything that's happening outside of these walls. I want you to come party. I want you to dance. Even if you're just sitting there and you're shy, I want you to just let your hair down and have a good time. Even if it's with one song, if it's a song that takes you back to when you had your first crush in high school, or when you were in college and you were with your girls or with your boys and having a good time. Like, I want to take you there.
1: Yeah.
0: And I get a lot of inspiration too when I'm on the mic and I'm emceeing from different DJs in New York, like Kid Capri and Funkmaster Flex. And so I'm on the mic singing along with you, and I'm shouting out your friends, and I'm shouting out your mama and your abuela, and I'm trying to get them dancing. I think you could hear it in my voice
1: as
0: I'm talking.
1: Yes, you can tell. I love talking to somebody that has a real passion
0: for what they do. And that's the energy that I bring to my shows, to my gigs, to weddings, to wherever I'm at. And same with speaking too. So.
1: Yeah. And so, like, are you a part of a speakers bureau? That you get assigned?
0: No, independent.
1: Independent.
0: Fully independent. And so I've had the pleasure of being with a speaking team for the past couple of years. And I'm blessed to say that I was able to travel to different parts of the country to speak to different kids, but I'm fully independent now. You know, it's time for me to grow and continue shedding old skin and making room for some new ones. So fully independent speaker.
1: That's excellent.
0: Yeah.
1: And what kind of changes do you see going on in the cultural environment, in the work environment, whether it has to do with AI or it has to do with presentations or it has to do with how you develop material now versus how material was developed 5 years ago, 10 years ago?
0: Yeah. You know, speaking of, as you're asking me this question, I'm just thinking people want the realness.
1: Yeah.
0: You know, we can use AI as much as we want to. I can use AI to write up something. That's great. I can sit there and memorize it, like my favorite Beyonce song, if I want to. But if I'm not being myself, I don't make that connection with people. When I talk to kids, it's whatever they see on social media, they feel like that's reality.
1: I know.
0: And it's helping them shift that mindset that's like, you're seeing someone's life for 10, 15 seconds. You don't know everything else that's going on with them.
1: Yeah.
0: You don't know, number one, how long it took them to get there. So if you think I'm going to be a YouTube star and the next day I'm going to be a millionaire, doesn't work that way.
1: Doesn't work. work
0: that does not work that way.
1: It's really hard work to
0: absolutely is
1: to have a presence on YouTube. I'm fascinated by how much hard work it is.
0: Oh my God, the amount of views that you have to have just to even earn a penny, like it's crazy. It's doable, but it's definitely not what you see in that 10-15 second clip. And when I speak to women, women especially in the corporate world or people in general in the corporate world, it's I feel like I could be doing more. I feel like this is not my purpose. As a millennial woman, you know, we were sold this ideology that, you know, you go to school, you get the degrees, you get married, you get the kids, you get the dog, the white picket fence, all the things, and you'll be happy. And I'm noticing that people that are there are not happy.
1: Yeah. And I can tell you as a boomer that that's another, you know, we, you know, our parents were Great Depression, post-World War II. Mm-hmm. And so we were raised in a certain way with a certain expectation that, you know, isn't realistic for today. And so, you know, you have to really be aware of this is what the environment is. This is what it's sucking out of you. And this is what it might be fulfilling you with. So you have to really be aware, not only of the things I think that bring you down, but the things that feed you, like when you're talking about DJing, right?
0: Yeah.
1: And so that those are the things you focus on to try and move along the path you want to move on.
0: Absolutely. And just to wrap up your last question, you also asked me what's changing culturally. And so when I speak to women, men of the Latino culture, LGBTQ people, but specifically in the Latino culture, what I hear a lot is, how do I break the expectations? How do I break cycles? And it's how do I break the expectation of I'm supposed to be married and have kids and give my mom these grandbabies? Or as a woman who is married, I am expected to be subservient, I think that's the word, to my husband. And it's releasing all these expectations. It's learning how to have balance and showing up in your excellence, not leaning into others' expectations.
1: And I think it's also having the opportunity to hear people like you. I'm like you. I don't have kids. You know, I'm married in an interracial marriage. We don't have kids. My two sisters don't have kids. So we don't have that same family structure. And people are like, Mindy, how do you do this? How do you do that? And I said, well, I've made choices. You've talked about I made choices that what I believed and found out, I mean, and quite often I was wrong, of what would bring me happiness.
0: Yeah.
1: And I just don't have the chops to be a mom.
0: Yeah.
1: But I do have the chops to be a writer.
0: Yeah. You know? Same thing. Like, I love kids. I am so good with kids.
1: I'm sure
0: kids
1: you
0: bring
1: are.
0: Me so much joy. But at this stage in my life, especially as a 42-year-old woman, like, I don't have the capacity to have my own child. And neither does my spouse. She's much older than me. So we've just had an agreement. It's like, well, we'll just have dogs and keep it moving, you know.
1: That's what we do. We have our dogs and cats.
0: And we are so happy. We're so happy.
1: So I think that's how these cycles get broken, though, is that people like you, like myself, other people who are kind of forging their own way, you know, kind of counter to the culture and seeing it can be done and you can be successful and you can be a contributing member of society, even if you're not, you know, producing grandkids.
0: And you can be 5'2", short, with tattoos and short hair and still keep moving and thriving.
1: That's right. And you can be 4'8" with tattoos.
0: There you go. That's what I'm talking about, Mindy. See, there you go. That's what I'm talking about.
1: Well, is there anything else that you want to share with us? I've been enjoying this conversation so much.
0: Oh, me too. Listen, I want to thank you guys here at Co-op. Thank you, Mindy, for extending this invite. It was so great meeting you at the book fair. Was it last month?
1: I don't even know what day. It was the Greater Austin Book Festival.
0: At Austin, I don't even know what day.
1: Austin Public Library. It's fine.
0: Yeah.
1: And it was a really, as soon as I met you there, I was like, oh, I've got to get her on my show.
0: Oh, thank you so much. Yeah. No, and if people want to learn more about my work, learn more about my book, they can get more details on my Instagram. I am at DJKickIt17. Or you can also get more details on my website, DJKickIt.com. Yeah. Like, can I kick it?
1: Kick it.
0: Yes, you can.
1: That's wonderful to have that moniker as well. And so And is this next book that you're getting ready to write in 6 months, is that going to be on the same theme of beat the odds, or is it going to be a little different take?
0: No, it's going to be in the same vein.
1: Uh-huh.
0: But it's going to be more geared towards the Latino culture. Now, that does not mean that only Latinos can read it. Absolutely not. I welcome everybody to read it when it's out. But it's going to be along the same veins of Beat the Odds.
1: Yeah. Yeah. And again, I think it's important because not only are you helping people from your community, you're educating the rest of us. And so having that information is to say, well, this will allow me to be an advocate.
0: Absolutely.
1: You know, why should I read this book? Well, because then you can advocate for, you know,
0: others
1: yeah, which that's is right. important.
0: That's right.
1: Well, this has been a great half hour. Thank you again.
0: Yeah, thank you.
1: To Carla Redden, a.k.a. DJ Kick It.
0: Yeah.
1: I want to also thank DJ Harris for engineering the show and always making me look good. DJ. We have a DJ and a DJ.
0: And a DJ.
1: and here, stepping up to the mic, is our own Celia Hughes.
2: Hello, Mindy. How are you today?
1: I'm doing all right, thanks. We got a good rainstorm last night.
2: We certainly did, and poor co-op got flooded.
1: We're here.
2: We got the roofers. The roofers are on the roof.
1: We're going to keep on keeping on. So, Voices of Access is getting ready to start now.
2: And thank you. Thank you very much, Mindy, for another great show.
1: Thanks, it's been fun.
2: Alrighty.
1: Okay.
2: We'll be right back.
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1: Well, hello, and welcome to Voices of Access. And today, my guest is Amanda Johnston from several places. She's a poet and founder of Torch Literary Arts, as well as other things. I'm delighted we're going to be talking today about poetry, about Juneteenth, about everything in between. Hi, Amanda, and welcome.
2: Hi, thank you so much for having me.
1: It's a pleasure. It's a real pleasure. So before we get started, we're going to kind of launch into, it's not really an article that I found. It's more some history that I found that I think is really important as we head into Juneteenth. Today is not Juneteenth. That's going to be Thursday?
2: The 19th is Friday.
1: Friday. Mm-hmm. So Friday is Juneteenth here and all around the world.
2: That's right.
1: And so I Googled Juneteenth and why was June 19th picked for Juneteenth? And it all kind of circles back to what was called General Order Number 3. June 19th was the exact day in 1865 when Union Major General Gordon Granger arrived in Galveston, Texas, and issued General Order Number 3, which officially enforced the Emancipation Proclamation of 2 years previous, freeing the slaves in Texas who had remained enslaved for 2 years.
2: Mm-hmm.
1: And so that's why June 19th was picked for that reason. And let's talk a little bit about that, Amanda. What are your thoughts about that?
2: Well, Juneteenth has been a celebration in Texas before the national holiday, right? It is a time in Texas to observe the day that folks got the word, as they say, here in Galveston. And I want to say the second celebration of Juneteenth was actually in Austin after the initial one in Galveston. And it has ever since been a point of pride to come together to celebrate our freedom, to celebrate our important contributions as Black community members, and to welcome others to join in as we step closer to a true freedom, which is when everyone is free.
1: And you and I were talking beforehand and say it's still a journey.
2: Yes.
1: We are still on that journey.
2: We are. Until everyone is free, no one is free.
1: Right. Exactly. Exactly. Now, General Order Number 3 actually had three parts to it. There was the Declaration, and I thought this was interesting because, again, the idea was that someone found out that the Texas slaveholders were not releasing that information to their slaves, and probably wouldn't still be today.
2: How much is not readily shared?
1: Yeah.
2: How much of the fine print is intentionally fine and finer and smaller print from us?
1: And the older I get, the harder it is to read.
2: Yeah.
1: And it's impossible to read. I mean, when you look at fine print anyways, but.
2: Well, I mean, it's important to remember too, that in the United States from its early inception, that Black people, enslaved Africans and their descendants are the only demographic that was legally prohibited from learning to read and write. Mm-hmm. Punishable by death.
1: By death, yeah.
2: Only demographic. So what does that say? To withhold access to information. You can't read a declaration. You can't read a proclamation. You can't read about your own freedom and understand it. And if you try to, and if anyone tries to educate you, they could also be punished by death, right? So that lets you know the magnitude and the power of knowing how to read, to stay literate, to share works and encourage reading and understanding, right? You know, because it's not going to be given to us. You know, I can't remember who said it first, but we won't, get freed with the master's tools. Master's tools will never set us free, which is why we have to empower ourselves. And when I say we, I mean every single person mm-hmm. has to know how to read, comprehend, and advocate for themselves.
1: Absolutely. Absolutely. And your point is very well taken in terms of it is the only group of people that were put to death for trying to learn to read. Everyone else we encouraged and gave, mm-hmm. even the horrific things that we did to the indigenous mm-hmm. people, we were encouraging them to learn how to read.
2: Right. Now, education was right. used as a form of indoctrination.
1: Right, exactly.
2: And erasure of culture.
1: Of their
2: and
1: culture,
2: history,
1: yeah. Mm-hmm, yeah.
2: Which
1: yeah.
2: is another move to disempower.
1: I mean, it's a tool.
2: It's a tool.
1: Yeah, it's a tool of oppression.
2: Yeah, absolutely.
1: So the first of the three tenets of the General Order is the Declaration of Absolute Equality, which declared that all enslaved people in Texas were free, establishing absolute equality in personal and property rights, and shifting the master-slave relationship to one of employer and employee, and it legally mandated the recognition of Black Americans as autonomous individuals with the right to wages.
2: Mm-hmm.
1: That's pretty powerful.
2: Mm-hmm.
1: Too bad we haven't acquired that yet.
2: Yeah, and then we immediately went into, the Black Codes. So many people, slavery is still legal in imprisonment. Yeah. Right?
1: Well, that changed it so that we began to imprison people so that we would have the convict gangs, the work gangs.
2: Mm-hmm. Which is slavery.
1: Okay, which is slavery.
2: So when after, the Emancipation Proclamation and after Juneteenth here in Texas, I want to say the number one reason for arrest was vagrancy.
1: Yeah.
2: Right? Loitering.
1: Mm-hmm.
2: So just being outside.
1: Just being outside, exactly.
2: Being present, being seen.
1: Yeah.
2: I see you, I can arrest you and
1: right.
2: put you in prison and put you back into slave labor.
1: I think that's a very interesting way of saying, I can see you, so I can arrest you.
2: Mm-hmm.
1: And it really is, unfortunately, it has carried over into modern day.
2: Mm-hmm.
1: The same attitudes are at play on our streets today.
2: Mm-hmm. And in new and equally horrifying ways.
1: Absolutely.
2: We see what's happening with ICE. We see,
1: what's
2: happening now with the erasure and eroding of education.
1: Mm-hmm.
2: We're seeing now studies reporting at first that students entering into college could not complete a book. Now there was a recent Forbes article saying that students entering into college have trouble reading a sentence.
1: Oh my goodness.
2: So what does that mean then, when we just talked about how education, literacy, reading, and being able to comprehend
1: is the backbone of our society,
2: to control you by withholding that from you?
1: Right.
2: This is in mass.
1: Yeah.
2: Right. What we're looking at now, and it's divided by class and power, but using as race has always been a divide and conquer tool.
1: It's also economic now as well.
2: Mm-hmm.
1: You talk about class. There's a real economic divide.
2: Yes.
1: Between people that can have access to good education,
2: mm-hmm.
1: and people that have access to no education, really.
2: Mm-hmm.
1: When the fact that you can't read a sentence.
2: Yeah.
1: Entering college.
2: Defunding, and it's not for lack of the incredible educators
1: who are doing the work.
2: They're
1: not at fault.
2: And have been doing this work, veteran educators, for years and years and years. But when you systematically defund.
1: Well, you look at Houston, the Houston ISD, and what has happened there. I have a lot of friends and educators in Houston. And now they're trying to ripple that out across other districts across the state.
2: Mm-hmm. Here in Austin.
1: Yeah.
2: You look at the closure of the schools.
1: Right.
2: You look at the, folks who are losing employment. We're losing librarians.
1: Oh, I know. They're turning the librarians into the libraries into detention centers.
2: Yes.
1: What does that say?
2: Right.
1: You know?
2: Mm-hmm.
1: So we had the first one was all pretty. You know, it was like we are declaring absolute equality. But then in the second one, we have, we're kind of eroding that a little bit. And we say this is the mandate to stay and work. So this is the second principle of general order number three. And it says the order advised freedmen to remain at their current homes and work for wages, prohibiting them from gathering at military posts or expecting support without working. That this was intended to ensure agricultural production and prevent mass migration, though it restricted the immediate mobility of the newly freed people with no legal guarantee for wages.
2: Mm-hmm.
1: So that was the second one. So we say, ideally, oh, everybody's free. Oh, but you can't really leave, and you got to stay in your job, mm-hmm. and you have to get paid, so you can't go somewhere if you're not going to get paid. So already there's an erosion right written into the general order.
2: Right. It's, an attempt still to control. But we know with the Great Migration and as industry continued to grow, that many folks from Texas, East Texas especially, migrated up north and settled, you know, all along the way through Oklahoma, Tennessee, Missouri, Illinois, with East St. Louis, where I was actually born in East St. Louis, but raised here in Austin, and all the way up to Chicago.
1: Yeah. And I just want to tell listeners, if you hear that sound, that's the people on the roof repairing the roof.
2: We need a solid roof.
1: So we have
2: keep
1: to
2: that
1: have,
2: rain
1: you know,
2: outside,
1: that, you
2: not
1: know,
2: in.
1: We want to keep it out of our music room and out of the studio. So I'm sorry for a little bit of that distraction. But yeah, so then we get to the third point of the general order that says the gap between law and reality. While legally liberating, the order did not instantly end slavery across Texas. Many enslavers withheld the news, even though it was already 2 years later.
2: Mm-hmm.
1: And newly freed people faced violence for attempting to leave plantations.
2: Mm-hmm.
1: Full legal abolition was not secured until the 13th Amendment was ratified on December 6th of 1865.
2: Mm-hmm.
1: So the general came here on January 1st of 18, the Emancipation Proclamation was January 1st of 1863. And June 19th of 1865, General Order Number 3 was announced in Galveston, but it didn't really come into any kind of effect until the 13th Amendment was ratified 6 months later in December. And again, it was we celebrate June 19th because that's the day that the general order was brought. And that was the first time that slaves, enslaved people in Texas learned that they actually had rights and could leave their if they could, it wasn't easy. It wasn't like you could pack up your family and go someplace.
2: Right, right. There were challenges at every step, at every turn. But still, the celebration that was had, because again, a step closer to freedom, a freedom they had never known until that moment. Oh,
1: right,
2: my
1: because
2: gosh.
1: They couldn't even, like, even if they had, there was never a day off in slavery, but even if they tried to gather together to do a celebration within their community or their family, that was never allowed.
2: Well, that was usually church.
1: Yeah.
2: They would be allowed to go to a church. They were allowed to have those few approved which we're still, again, indoctrination, and how do we keep you righteous and fearful, and all of these things. But that would be the few opportunities that they were able to gather. So the celebration was huge. The record show, you know, the march of people dancing in the streets, people, you know, just exuberant, knowing that they were able to claim a freedom they had never known before. But it's really interesting considering all of this now in our contemporary present day, as we are about to, as the United States, celebrate 250 years of the United States. But what does that mean when 250 years ago, Black people, descendants of enslaved Africans, were not free when this nation was celebrating its independence?
1: No, they came here. They were brought here as slaves.
2: Yes. Yeah. So, but to think about that, how we then look at what we value, if anyone is questioning why we celebrate Juneteenth, I would ask them, why do you celebrate the 4th of July, knowing that right. there were enslaved people here,
1: right.
2: that it was not a liberation for all.
1: Right. Yeah, exactly. Exactly. No, Juneteenth, I know that when I first moved to Texas, I'm from the Northeast, and I didn't know anything about Juneteenth. Mm-hmm. Certainly knew about slavery. I'm proud to say that my small town in upstate New York had four underground railroad stations in our very small community. Mm-hmm. We're close to Canada, so
2: I would say, was it a Quaker community as well?
1: Well, it was a Dutch community.
2: Dutch.
1: Yep. Okay. And so, you know, and so there was, it was out in the open. We talked about it, and people were proud mm-hmm. of their history, their family's history. Mm-hmm. And so I knew about that, but I didn't know about Juneteenth. So when I came here, and it was just a small celebration at that time. I came here in 1985.
2: Well, it depends on what neighborhood you was in. Because Austin, like I said, has always had a big celebration if you want Rosewood.
1: Right, exactly. But still, to me, it was like, what is this Juneteenth?
2: Yeah,
1: you know,
2: yeah.
1: I didn't know what it was.
2: And that's to be clear, even in Texas, not everyone in Texas celebrated Juneteenth. It's very much a Black holiday.
1: Oh, it's very much a Black holiday.
2: Before it was a national holiday.
1: Yeah,
2: Black
1: yeah.
2: community gathered and celebrated Juneteenth.
1: Yeah, absolutely. And it was a huge festival and dancing mm-hmm. And so my question is that, so when the General Granger arrived at in Galveston, how did the word spread across the country, across the state? How did people find out about it?
2: People had to physically go and tell you.
1: Okay. So people,
2: yeah.
1: there were people in Galveston, and
2: yes.
1: then they sent out. People
2: yes.
1: went out and like were runners or went to.
2: Yeah, people.
1: So word of mouth, it rippled out across the
2: yes,
1: state.
2: Yes, people had to go and tell one another, and folks still had to.
1: I was going to say, did people believe it?
2: Steal away in the middle of the night, leave, yes, because their enslavers did not want them to leave.
1: Well, because the enslavers were told that they had to keep them and now pay them wages, and I can't imagine that went over big.
2: Well, yeah, absolutely not. And then also you have to remember to go from being treated as a commodity,
1: yeah.
2: as chattel, which was also insured.
1: Right, you could insure.
2: And that's something that people don't realize that when
1: that's
2: we talk
1: true.
2: About the transfer of wealth.
1: That's true.
2: There were also attempts to murder formerly enslaved descendants of Africans to claim on an insurance policy was more profitable than to release.
1: Mm-hmm.
2: And you have to remember this, before internet, you couldn't like upload your claim and things would go at a split second. It took time to get word to places. So how many documents were forged to say, there was a fire and I lost my property, and you could make money before saying you're free.
1: Okay. All right. And that is a piece I hadn't ever heard before, but it makes it makes sense to me that, again, there was such a rebellion, really, against this, and the fact that the Texas slaveholders had kept it private for 2 years,
2: and are still erasing that history.
1: Yeah, well,
2: truly, in the history books, it being whitewashed and rewritten. It was a few years ago. A mother in Houston, her child brought her their history book and said, "Mom, this doesn't seem right." And in the book, it said it referred to slaves as indentured servants.
1: Right, indentured servants. Yeah, that's the new thing.
2: And that they had migrated.
1: Right.
2: No.
1: I know. No.
2: That's a lie.
1: Yeah.
2: That's not even just, oh, it's a different way of phrasing. It's a lie.
1: Right. Right.
2: So we still are fighting to share just the truth.
1: Right.
2: And that empowers all of us. That's not Black history more than it is white history. That is American history. And you have to know the truth about where you're at so that you can understand how you're going to create the future that you want.
1: Absolutely.
2: Until we know the truth, and everyone knows the truth, we will continue to repeat history, and we will continue to have an unjust, inequitable system.
1: Yeah, there was a book that came out a few years ago called Forget the Alamo, and Stephen Harrington was one of the authors, and it got a big backlash by the state, and I read it, and it's like, this is finally somebody's actually putting down on paper what happened. and I've given it out to people, and I've said, read this, you know, because this is even though it's still not 100%, but it is talking about people coming to Texas so that they could maintain their slaves.
2: Yes.
1: And that, you know, and that we fought the war with Mexico because Mexico didn't believe in slavery.
2: Exactly.
1: And the Texans did. And that was what that was all about, you know? So it's like, yeah, we need to talk about our history. We need to understand our history, or we're never going to ever move forward as a united country.
2: Yep, absolutely.
1: So this has been a little bit of a heavy conversation. So Amanda, you are a poet. So
2: I am a poet.
1: Do you want to read us a poem?
2: I would absolutely love to read a poem. Let's see here. I have several different poems, but I want to add this too. Like, me sitting here as a Black woman of biracial parentage, biracial ancestry, being able to sit here in Texas Capitol, in Austin, Texas, just a few days before Juneteenth, and freely read poetry that I wrote, right, on Co-op Radio is a sign of a step towards that freedom and justice that we want.
1: Yes.
2: It's a small step. It's one of millions. But we get to make those choices and do it every day. So I'm grateful to be here with you and sharing some poetry.
1: Good. Great.
2: All right. So as the 61st Texas Poet Laureate 2024,
1: yay!
2: I was excited to have a statewide project. I got to do a project to amplify poetry and poets and communities across this great state of Texas. And I wanted to do a project where we wrote praise poems celebrating, I say, the everyday people in our lives. And I'm an everyday person. It just means the people that we actually spend time with in our communities, be it family, friends, neighbors, strangers. But that's who makes up the great place where we live. So this poem is called Roadside Attraction, and it is for some amazing strangers we meet along the way. On I-35, you're bound to see it. A car on the side of the road, flat tire, smoking engine, some major inconvenience on the way forward through Texas's endless stretch of time and space. Rubberneckers gawk, mumble, poor thing, and keep on keeping on. But more often than not, a car or truck pulls behind the one in need and someone crawls out with a concerned brow and helping hands. The tire is changed. The tow truck is called. A gas can magically appears and all is moving again. More often than not, we say yes when asked, "Do you need some help?" More often than not, we see each other without judgment, questions, dividing lines. We cross the median and lean on the shoulder. Praise those who come when called. Praise those who come heart first.
1: That's just beautiful. Okay. And I have been at the side of the road and at the mercy of the people who are passing. And
3: And yeah, that's beautiful. That's just beautiful. Yeah, and I am always so anxious to get launched right into my conversations that I never do a good job of introducing who my guests are. And so not only is Amanda a beautiful poet, she was the 61st Poet Laureate of Texas, and you founded Torch Arts, Literary Arts, and you also co-founded a magazine what did you co-found?
2: Yes, so I think you're thinking of Black Poets Speak Out.
3: Yes,
2: which was a movement right around the time of the Black Lives Matter movement in response to the killing of Black people in this country. Poets from across the country and around the world contributed poems, speaking out against police brutality, police violence, and these horrific killings that sadly are not new, but we're getting more attention because we are in the age of cell phones and video. And so more people were learning that this was happening in our communities.
3: Yep. And so as the 61st Poet Laureate, which was just 2 years ago. So, I mean, one thing in Texas, in the plus column for Texas, is that it's had Poet Laureates for a long, long time.
2: Yes. So Texas has actually had a state Poet Laureate since 1932. And that's saying something. I look at friends, peers, other poets laureate across the country, and say in a state like Illinois, again, where I was born in East St. Louis, they are now have their sixth poet laureate.
3: Okay.
2: Michigan has just announced its third.
3: Okay, well then, they didn't have cowboy poets back then.
2: They didn't have cowboy poets for a long time. And again, just another note on that long arc of justice and equality and what that means. Being the 61st Texas Poet Laureate, I'm also the first Black woman to be Poet Laureate of the state of Texas.
3: I thought that was true, but I didn't have it written down, so I didn't want to say it.
2: No, that happened in 2020. Well, I mean,
3: but
2: I was just born Black.
3: But happened in 2024,
2: But in 2024, you know, that's an example of how we still are having firsts.
3: Yes.
2: And what matters most to me about that historical note is that I'm not the last.
3: Right.
2: That we continue to amplify the incredible diverse voices across this state who are incredible poets and have so many great words to share.
3: Yeah, you showed that it was possible, and now there's no going back.
2: Yeah.
3: You know?
2: And shout out to the Texas Commission on the Arts and the bipartisan legislature that actually has the committee that announces and names who our state artists are. So it's poet laureate, visual artists, and music artists as well.
3: So was that a surprise? Did that, or is this something that you knew that you had put your name in a hat, or?
2: Well, the process of being a state artist is any Texas resident can nominate someone to be a state artist. So that's the first very low barrier to entry, is just someone nominates you that is a resident. And then there is a committee with the Texas Commission on the Arts that they get all of the nominations and narrow it down to finalists. Okay. So I think it's 10 finalists in each category. And of course, there are other writers, educators, and people in the arts who make that decision. But then I didn't know this. They let me know that I was a finalist.
3: Okay.
2: And I was like, that's amazing. And I told my husband, I said, well, it's great to be nominated, because I truly didn't. I couldn't dream that I would actually have been the Poet Laureate. Mm-hmm. And then I got word that, yes, it came back. So they send that list of 10 finalists to the legislature. And during the legislative session, there is a bipartisan committee that makes the final decision. And there was my name.
3: That is so exciting.
2: Yeah.
3: Congratulations.
2: Thank you so much. I told my mama and my husband first. And my husband had the best response when I called him on the phone. It just really solidified the significance of the moment for me. He said, you're in the history books.
1: Yep.
2: I was like, wow, just like that morning coffee and a phone call. And many, many years of work and practice in the field. Let me not take that away.
1: Yeah, I was going to say, please, please.
2: But what an honor it is, because I love being from Texas and raised here. I love that this is my home state. And when I travel, you know, folks will ask me, well, what it's like there. And I love the Praise Song for the People project, because then I just say, read these poems and you'll know what it's like.
1: Yeah, exactly.
2: Yeah, all these incredible, diverse voices, folks from across the state, literally all across the state. And it's like, no, there are millions and millions of people here who are loving and caring and look out for each other. That's what makes Texas an amazing place to be.
1: Yeah, absolutely. So I'm going to take a brief pause here to play a couple of announcements. I'm talking with Amanda Johnston, the 61st Poet Laureate of Texas and founder of Torch Art Literary Arts. We'll be right back.
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6: 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DJ Space Cadet, plays rock and soul from around the world, from Thai pop to French yeah yeah, from American Southern soul to Scottish dream pop and everything in between. 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
1: All righty, we're back. And here at Voices of Access, we're talking today to Amanda Johnston. We've been talking a little bit about Juneteenth because that's coming up on Friday, big celebration here in Austin and across the state and now across the country. And so before the break, Amanda, you were talking about how you were born in East St. Louis, but it seems like you didn't live there for very long.
2: No, we moved here to Austin when I was a baby. I was barely 3 years old.
1: Okay, so there's not much from East St. Louis that really like influences you as a person.
2: Oh, well, my
1: today.
2: Family. Yeah. I mean, my family is still there.
1: Oh, okay.
2: Yes. So, no, I would say East St. Louis is still an influence, a strong influence on my life. But I was raised here. So, you know, in my heart of hearts, in my bone now, I am a Texas Southern woman. I don't know any other way to be, and specifically here in Austin. So all of the school, everything. I didn't leave Austin until I was in my 20s and married that sweet husband of mine and moved to Kentucky while he was in the Army.
1: Okay.
2: And then we lived there for 5 years and came right on back.
1: So were you writing poetry when you were in Kentucky?
2: I started writing poetry in Kentucky. So while I was here in Austin, I always loved writing and reading. I actually went to the liberal arts school at Johnston High School, now LASA. But back then it was still Johnston. So I always had a love and affinity for books and writing and creative arts. But when we moved to Kentucky, I started writing poetry really just as a, you know, form of personal, you know, therapy, just working through it. Such a big juxtaposition, right, to leaving Austin.
1: Well, big change.
2: Being on a military base. Yeah. We were stationed at Fort Knox, and I started writing some poetry and sharing them with a dear friend, Laurie McKellar, a librarian still at Elizabethtown Community and Technical College, where I used to work, and she encouraged me. And I found my community of writers there, and then became a member of the incredible Afro-Latian poets, which Frank X. Walker, Crystal Wilkinson, Nikki Finney. I mean, at the time, I didn't fully understand nor appreciate what and who they were. And for them to see me and encourage me meant everything. So I really started writing, I say, seriously there in Kentucky, and brought it back home with me.
1: And so what was the impetus? I mean, was it just one day you woke up and you said, you know, I'm in a place that I don't know how I fit in, and I'm just going to be putting it down in words?
2: Yeah, so I actually, it's a funny story. I wrote a really snarky poem about a situation at work. I worked at the college and attended classes there, ECTC. And so I wrote this little snarky poem, a bad poem, but it was fun, you know. And it helped me just work through something I was feeling. I shared it with my colleague who was the librarian there. And she said, no, this is actually pretty good. And I was like, really? And she encouraged me to just keep writing. And we would write and share them back and forth. And it was kind of like our little notes, you know, that yeah. we would just pass in notes instead of class. It'd be our little notes we'd share at work. And she'd write a poem and I'd write a poem. And then she invited me. They had a writing group on campus. And faculty and students would write. And I was like, oh, I'll go to this. So I started writing there. And once I did that, the poet that was already in me really came alive. And there was no turning back from that.
1: No putting her down.
2: No. And I took one undergraduate creative writing course there at ECTC, and that was it. That was the only thing I did in undergrad. Then I got my master's in creative writing from the University of Southern Maine. But everything was really about community, which is why I focus on community. What I care most about my poems is, are they reaching that reader on the other side? And then are we having a connection? If anyone is listening to this and is wanting to develop their writing and, you know, their poetry, be in community. Are you going to readings? Do you read a lot of poetry books? Do you write and send them out, you know, for publication or just share them again, like I did with my friend Laurie? Do you share your poems back and forth with people? Like, you have to be in the work of living as a poet, experiencing life, being in community and sharing art. And so that was my first education in it. And then, like I said, once that poet was alive, then I was just hungry and I wanted to learn more and more and more, and had some other fellowships. And like I said, got my MFA to study craft. And that was it. Yeah.
1: So your MFA you got from the University of Southern Maine?
2: Southern Maine.
1: Mm-hmm. And were you living in Maine?
2: No, I was living here. So it's a low residency program, and it's the only MFA program I applied to. And the reason why I did, again, it all goes back to community. The incredible Patricia Smith, who I am so fortunate to be able to call friend and a mentor, she had been faculty at another residency, Cave Canem, that I had attended. And she encouraged me to apply to Stone Coast, and where she had gotten her MFA from. And I was like, oh, well, that sounds like that would be a nice place to go. And it's different from here. There's snow and green and just, you know, it would.
1: Water.
2: Yeah, it would be a really inspiring place to go off and write in Maine.
1: Right.
2: And be away from home for 10 days at a time. And I had applied, well, she encouraged me to apply, and I didn't apply. And then I got a message from her saying, hey, they don't have your application. What happened? And I was like, oh, wow, you really were encouraging me to do this. And so then I applied, and I was accepted again. But that community and key people seeing, sometimes you need people to see stuff in you,
1: yeah,
2: to see your potential and your talent before you fully recognize. And I'm so grateful for her and everyone who has.
1: Yeah. That's great. And if you're hearing a high whine, it's they're vacuuming on the roof right now. I don't know if you can hear that, but we can.
2: Right. We want a clean and warm, dry studio.
1: We want it all dry up there. So do you have another poem you'd like to share with
2: us? I do. I'll share another praise poem. Again, praise those folks for seeing. During my time as poet laureate and writing these praise poems, I specifically wanted to write poems for strangers, because so many times, you know, we forget we're not getting through this life alone. And that person you're passing, you know, at the convenience store or on your way from A to B is still a part of your community. And so many kindnesses happen throughout that that makes it possible. So this is for one of those people and one of those moments called bat crossing. 1 million bats, 2 million little wings flutter out from under the Congress Street Bridge in the blue-pink ombre of dusk. The photo in the Austin airport captured the moment so perfectly, I had to take a pic. In the frantic airport traffic, millions of little feet about to soar, I stop and fumble with my phone, apps, angles, my tiny desire to witness. The man sees me, stops, and waits. A flock of people moves around us. He waits, and for a few seconds, we hover on a tiny cloud of kindness. I get the shot, and we float on. Praise the little moments of seeing. Praise the pause and patience we share in the pixelated moments of life.
3: That's beautiful.
2: Thank you.
3: So I want to clarify then, this, the praise songs, you've written them all.
2: No.
3: Oh, okay.
2: No, so there's, the project was intentional to amplify the voices of other amazing poets.
3: Okay.
2: At all different stages of their careers. So,
3: okay.
2: Praise Song for the People, Poems from the Heart and Soul of Texas, first is online at praisesongforthepeople.com, and then the incredible folks over at Host Publications published it in an anthology. So I received the Academy of American Poets Laureate Fellowship, and that created funds to be able to pay commissions. So I commissioned 70 poets to write a poem, a new original poem, celebrating someone in their community. And Bat Crossing was my one poem that I contributed.
3: Oh, wow.
2: Yeah. It was a service opportunity.
3: Yeah.
2: And I believe that if you ever feel lost and you don't know what you can do, be of service to something, to someone.
3: Yeah, absolutely. That's great. And I love that that was your one poem.
2: Mm-hmm.
3: So years ago, you founded Torch Literary Arts.
2: Yes.
3: Right here in Austin.
2: Mm-hmm.
3: What's the mission? And what are some of the programs that you're supporting?
2: Yeah, thank you. We're celebrating 20 years of
3: Woo-hoo!
2: Torch Literary Arts.
3: Snap, snap, snap.
2: Yes. I mean, you can know here in listener-supported radio, right, and being a charitable nonprofit, it takes many, many hands, dedication, grit, and drive to have an accomplishment of lasting for 20 years and counting. But I founded Torch in 2006 because I wanted to have a space for Black women writers, knew their work mattered, that they were seen.

0: primarily to the East Coast. And shout out to Susan Post, the bookwoman. I went in and had done an event there the year before, and she saw me. It was like a year later, and she said, "When are you going to do more stuff here?" And I said, "Well, the reality is the invitations aren't coming from here." And that made me really sad, because why can't I have this where I live? Why can't we have that here in Central Texas, in this great artistic progressive city of Austin? Why can't we have a home here? So I said, "Well, I can build it." And at the time, it was primarily online, as a digital magazine, Torch Magazine. I knew how to do freelance web design, so I could do it myself and put out the call. And before submissions actually opened, we started getting submissions from across the country. And the first submission was from an amazing queer Haitian poet, Linnell Moez, and they still are some of the best poems that I've ever read. They're online on our website at torchliteraryarts.org. But she wrote, and in the body of her email, she just said, "I couldn't wait, because there's no other place like Torch," especially then in 2006. And now with the wide variety of programs we offer, workshops, reading series, an annual retreat, the magazine, we pay features for publication and for reading. We partner with incredible organizations like the Texas Book Festival to curate programming, and the Wintergreen Women Writers Community Collective. Sorry, we partner with them to deliver the Welcome Table Talk series that's intergenerational. So Torch, though, is really one of one in offering that breadth of service. And we're based here in Austin, but we support writers from around the world, Black women writers from across the diaspora. So I'm so proud of the work that we've done together, the board, the team, and over 300 writers that we, and counting, that we have featured and supported. But yeah, with 20 years, we've got a lot to celebrate. And we do have a big gathering coming up in September, a gathering of flames that will be here in Austin, at the Austin Central Branch Library. It's open to all to come, and we've got incredible, notable writers from across the country who will be featuring. So you can learn more online at torchliteraryarts.org.
1: So it's torchliteraryarts.org?
0: That's right.
1: And so 20 years is nothing to, you know, to cough at. Mm-hmm. And what have you seen change in the Austin poet scene, you know, and with, and especially with Black poets, and you are focused on Black women poets? What have you seen change over the 20 years that you can point to?
0: Well, I can say definitely with Torch and us growing, and thanks to the city, I want to shout out the city of Austin and their injection of financial support. We have been recipients now of several grants through their ACME program, which has helped us grow. We're opening a space now this month. So the Torch Center is opening later this month.
1: And this is the first space in 20 years?
0: In 20 years. This
1: Good
0: is our first physical space.
1: Yeah.
0: So what I see is that we are actually able to be a resource and destination. So Black women writers here in Austin and Central Texas have a place to gather. They have a community that now they can find us just by searching. I get so many comments from folks who have come to a Torch event and say, "I found my people. I found my community." People find their new bestie there. People who are moving to Austin. I've met folks who have moved to Austin in a week or two, and I'll say, "Oh, well, let me tell you about Torch." And they'll say, "I already know. I found it." So when they are looking for what is for them here, right, whether they're a writer or not, right? I like to also remind folks that you don't have to be a writer to be a part of Torch's community. The writing is for readers and all lovers of great literature. So while we intentionally support Black women writers because, and, you know, we haven't had equitable access to resources. We haven't had equitable access to space and community. What we then get to share in sharing our poems and stories and even plays.

0: and screenplays is for all of us to enjoy. So it doesn't matter who you are or your background. If you love great storytelling, there is something for you at Torch, and we want you to come and experience that.
1: That's great. That's great. So is this your event that's coming up at the Austin Film Society? Is it Ecstasy, the film?
0: Yes. Yeah, so another great partnership we have, Austin Film Society, we're promotional partners with them. And so the documentary that's coming up this week is Neches. It's about, it's about Neches, Mississippi, and their history of tourism and plantation culture, antebellum culture. I mean, before that, the actual antebellum culture and those plantations. And obviously, there are emotions and different sentiments and feelings about that today. So the documentary just, you know, shows all of that. But we have a really great opportunity to have a virtual in conversation with Jacqueline Glover, who's the executive producer of Neches. That'll be on the 17th. And then Austin Film Society is showing Neches on Juneteenth, on the 19th, and on the 21st.
1: Okay. And people can go to your website to get more information.
0: Yes, they can learn more at Torch.
1: And it's a contemporary documentary.
0: Yes.
1: And so it talks about the history of the plantations, but it also talks about what's happening today.
0: Yes.
1: It, I believe it talks with descendants of the slaves?
0: Yes, absolutely. And of the slave owners.
1: Oh,
0: the
1: slave owners,
0: Everyone who's there in the community and how, you know, folks have different, again, like I said, opinions and feelings about it. And the most important thing we can do is talk about it.
1: Yeah.
0: Right?
1: And the conversation is Thursday, the 17th, and then you can see the film either the 19th, which is Juneteenth. Or the 21st.
0: Yes.
1: So, and that information is probably also available at the Austin Film Society on their on their website. Is the talk happening at the Austin Film Society?
0: No, it's virtual.
1: Oh, it's
0: the
1: virtual.
0: The talk will be virtual. Okay. So that's when we can stay at home and stay cozy, it'll be online.
1: Stay in your jammies.
0: That's right. That's right. That'll be on the 17th in the evening.
1: That's terrific. So let's have another poem.
0: Absolutely. I'm going to share this poem that I wrote especially for the Torch community, the incredible Black women writers who bravely share their work, and that we all get the benefit of it. It's called We Carry the Torch. Listen, a spark, a low whisper growing in the filament of the mind. This is how the future begins. Can you hear it? A murmur rises to give way to impulse, and the wheels of creation are called to spin. Can you feel it? How we, earthbound miracles, paint pictures with words, start fire with a flick of our tongues, a blaze burning through our beating hearts. Can you see it? The light we carry across the page, across the world, a future that greets us with each bright new day when we dare to carry the torch within.
1: That's beautiful.
0: Thank you.
1: That's beautiful. So, you know, I'm wondering, how do you start a poem? I mean, how does it come to you?
0: Well, you know, I'll say this. Everyone has a different way of approaching the page, but ultimately it's an attempt. So whatever works for you, follow that. Like, learn your process. And for me, it's being obedient to the muse. So living life. You know, one of the best compliments I ever got from a writer I admired was they said, you're living the life of a great poet, which means just living. And then our jobs as poets and artists is to be observant. So what do you see? And then because you are a poet and artist, you see something that's in the in-between. You see something that captures the light differently, and you have to grab that. You have to capture that. So for me, I will jot down a word, a line, whatever little breadcrumb that can then lead me to what the poem will be. And then I come back and gather all those breadcrumbs. And the most important thing I do is listen. Yeah. Listen. So you start putting it down. At first, it might not even make sense. But then if you're listening, I mean, I'm listening to the muse saying, okay, where are we going? Then the poem will start talking back to me. And I'm like, oh, okay, I think you were wanting to go here. Oh, and I think you're trying to become this type of form. And let's follow that. Take me where you want me to go. But first I see that slant of light, and it's my job to try and capture that. So
1: that's beautiful. And, you know, we talk with, you know, novelists who say, well, I have a, you know, my practices, I have to get up and write in the morning, or I have to just sit at my desk. And
0: yep.
1: And is it the same with a poet?
0: Well, I can only speak for this poet. And some have very regimented practices like that, and it's successful for them. It works for them. It doesn't for me.
1: Yeah.
0: I have to be in life. Like, I will be scratching out a poem on a piece of paper while I'm cooking dinner and mm-hmm. walking around, and the TV is on and the dog is scratching at my leg, and I'm doing laundry, and that's how the poem gets made too. It's yeah. in the mix of all of that.
1: It's coming to you during that yeah. the whole richness of life.
0: Yes.
1: Is this poem knocking on your head going, hello?
0: Yes. And when I've tried to sit down and say, okay, this is my writing time and I'm not going to do anything else, it doesn't come.
1: Yeah,
0: I'm not alive.
1: Yeah.
0: And so it doesn't work for me that way. But yeah. many folks do, and hooray for them.
1: Yeah, I just wonder about that, because, you know, we often say that poets are the reflection of the historians, mm-hmm. you know, and I believe that. I think that poetry mm-hmm. is such a pure form of communication, to be able to take, like you said, a beam of light or a particular moment in time and crystallize it. Mm-hmm. So that it is immortalized, mm-hmm. is just beautiful. I love poetry.
0: And, well, and it's ancient communication.
1: Yeah.
0: It's ancient.
1: Ancient, yes.
0: It's ancient. Yeah. So ancient technology. Someone made a good point. I can't remember where I saw it at, but it was just a book and like a floppy disk. And it said, okay, which one can you access now? This 200-year-old book or this floppy disk? We can't even open this
1: right.
0: floppy disk right now.
1: We don't even
0: now.
1: Have the technology anymore to do that.
0: But we have this book.
1: Yeah.
0: And the power in that, right?
1: Right.
0: And for me, also, I want to remind folks again that making the art is in the making. That is when the art is happening. What you have after is the product of the art making, right? But do not get caught up on the product. Do not get caught up on the business of your art. You should care about it. Have aspirations. Want to be a New York Times bestselling author. I want that. And I want that for you, right? That's great. But you have to first do the work.
1: You have to do the work.
0: You have to do the work. And for me, it is not about how much I produce and how much quantity. Like, I may only have 2 or 3 books in me. I've already got one out, an anthology out now. But I'm okay with that, because that's the gift that was given to me. And I want to enjoy that and take my time with that. But I want to make work that is true to me and shares exactly the notes that I'm trying to share in our collective song. That's what I want. So, you know. Just remember, the art is in the attempt, the art is in the play, the art is in the making, and then what product comes out of that later is a different thing. Right?
1: That's the grace of the process, you know, because mm-hmm. you can put a lot of work in and do a lot of process, and you know, and one poem comes out, but you know, mm-hmm. but. Or maybe 25 poems will
0: right.
1: come out.
0: I have poems that I'm still working on that are over a decade old.
1: Yeah, yeah.
0: Because I haven't found the right notes
1: it
0: yet.
1: It hasn't, you know, spoken to you yet. Absolutely, mm-hmm. absolutely.
0: But it hasn't let me go either. That's the thing. When I know it's something that is that I need to continue with, it stays with me. Whether I have notes or not, it's like imprinted on me in a way that I can't let go. So I know it will get there in its own time.
1: Right.
0: And my job is to continue listening.
1: Yeah. It's like, you know, it's like every once in a while it's going to come up, and probably you go and you have some experience and your thought is, oh, that goes in this poem. That's mm-hmm. what I'm looking for, mm-hmm. you know? So, yeah, that's exciting. So, well, it's been delightful. This has been a great hour. I've loved talking with you, Amanda.
0: Likewise. Thank you.
1: And good luck with your event this weekend. I know you're going to be out dancing and celebrating on Juneteenth.
0: May we all be dancing and celebrating on Juneteenth.
1: Yeah.
0: May we all have a safe and joyful time together in this next step towards freedom.
1: Yes,
0: let's keep on that path.
1: And bring us sunshine and no rain, and
0: yes.
1: so that we can all have a great old time.
0: And learn more about Torch. Okay. Torchliteraryarts.org. We can't wait to see you.
1: Alrighty, thank you. Thank you very much. Bye-bye.
0: Bye.
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3: 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This is Rock and Roll George. Welcome to The Radio Still Screams, where I bring you classic rock from an alternate universe, and I think we got a good show today. A pretty, you know, kind of stream of consciousness show today, which can bring I think pretty solid results sometimes. So I think we're gonna have a lot of fun today. We are going to start with and also I'd say we got. We got some folks we haven't heard from in quite some time, so I think that's good too. We will start with requested Slaughter and the Dogs. This is Situations here on Co-op

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1: 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You're listening to The Radio Still Screams. And we just heard Starcrawler doing Love's Gone Again from the self-titled from 2018 now. Hard to, you know, it's crazy, you know, one of those, you know. They still seem very new to me, you know. I mean, I've had the album for a while too, but a new single from Starcrawler out, On To You, pretty great single, pretty cool video along with it. Don't know if a new album's coming, because you can tell from the single they are currently without a label. Yeah, no, but that's one of the great things about the single, but, you know, but, anyway, before that, The Missing Monuments, with the very much missed, great King Louis Bangston, is, Broken Hands, from, I believe, the second album, Painted White. You can actually find that, there's a CD that has, both the first album and the second album on it. Which is where we took that from, but, specifically that was originally from the Painted White album. Before that, we had The Kinks doing Pressure from Low Budget. I don't know why. I guess it was a single in the little, or little, software thingy. I decided to credit the single and not the album, but it's actually from Low Budget. From 79, you know, Kinks, you know, the Kinks, I mean, really, when you think about it, Kinks, kind of, you know, I mean, you really got me, you know, kind of, you know, it definitely influenced punk in a lot of ways, and they were not, afraid to kind of show, that, they kind of appreciated it, as well in that time period. And we start off with Slaughter and the Dogs doing Situations from their collection Cranked Up Really High. Or you could also find it. There's a very very cool compilation the Captain Oi put out, the three-disc version of Do It Dog Style that kind of has all the original Slaughter and the Dogs recordings on it. And we will move on to more music with The Creation. This is the UK mix of How Does It Feel to Feel here on Co-op.

0: On June 28, 1969, patrons of the Stonewall Inn in New York City fought back against a police raid and sparked a movement that changed the world. That night of resistance gave rise to pride marches, landmark civil rights protections, and decades of hard-won visibility for LGBTQ people everywhere. The road hasn't been easy. LGBTQ individuals still face higher rates of discrimination, and the weight of that in mental health, substance use, and isolation is real and documented. But so is the resilience. This month, Co-op Radio celebrates Stonewall's legacy by affirming what those brave people declared in 1969, that every human being deserves dignity, safety, and the freedom to live authentically. Happy Pride.
1: 91.7 KOOP, also heard at KOOP.org. This is Rock and Roll George. You're listening to The Radio Still Screams, and we just heard Richard Hell and the Voidoids from the, I think, very underrated second album and the original mix of that second album. That is Richard Hell and the Voidoids from Destiny Street doing Ignore That Door. I really haven't listened to the Destiny Street Repaired album. Yeah, it's one of those records that, like, Richard kind of hates it because it was, like, made when he was at his worst as a junkie. So he just has this kind of negative association with it. I know on the repaired version, they replaced some of Robert Quine's stuff, which just kind of blows my mind. And you know, my brain can't accept that, but you know, so we go with the original mix. That's all I'm saying. Before that, we had Martha Hoople doing Crash Street Kids from 1974's The Hoople. You know, the album previous to that was just Mott. So yeah, but last week, June 3rd, actually, Ian Hunter turned 87. Yes, Ian Hunter is 87 years old. Kind of mind-blowing. Before that, we had Graham Parker and The Rumor. Actually, on that album, that's funny. I think it kind of depends on which country you bought it in, whether The Rumor is actually credited on the cover or not. But it's Graham Parker, nonetheless. Doing Don't Get Excited from Squeezing Out Sparks from 1979. And we start off with The Creation doing How Does It Feel to Feel. That the UK mix, USA and England had different single mixes for How Does It Feel to Feel. And took that off of their collection, Our Music Is Red with Purple Flashes. And we move on with more music, and been a couple weeks since we heard from Lemmy. We really can't and shouldn't go that long without hearing from Lemmy. And this is a Motorhead song that will be familiar to you, but this is a different version. Took this off of a Motorhead Rarities collection called Bite the Bullet, although I do think this is on one of the fancy 2-CD expanded editions of Ace of Spades. This is, first take of Love Me Like a Reptile. This is Motorhead here on Co-op.

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1: 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This is Rock and Roll George. You're listening to The Radio Still Screams. And we just heard from France, Soggy, doing Cursed Boy from the self-titled album from Soggy. Archival release, Soggy. Interesting thing is, you know, no French label would sign them because they were singing in English. But the thing is, the singer's accent is so thick that you can't really even understand the English that well. So why it was such a big deal to the French record companies, I don't know. But anyway, before that, we have the Pink Fairies doing City Kids from Kings of Oblivion. Of course, Larry Wallace, guitar and vocals there. And of course, that City Kids, when Larry was original guitarist for Motorhead, you know, that became part of Motorhead's early set. Before that, the Plasmatics doing Corruption from New Hope for the Wretched from 1980. And of course, Wendy O, of course, did a duet with Lemmy. And we start off with Motorhead doing an alternate take of Love Me Like a Reptile. Believe that, as I said, on some expanded

limited editions of Ace of Spades. I took it off the compilation, Motorhead compilation, Bite the Bullet. And we move on to more music and a very, very glammy set coming up. And we will start with The Ritz. This is Why Love Here on Co-op.

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1: 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This is Rock and Roll George. You're listening to The Radio Still Screams. And we just heard David Bowie doing his version of The Pretty Things, Don't Bring Me Down, from Pinups. Of course, his great covers album from 1973. Before that, we had T-Rex doing The Groover, a side of the single. Took that from the T-Rex singles, A's and B's. Before that, we had from the Netherlands, Catapult doing Let Your Hair Hang Down. Took that off the Clap Your Hands, Stomp Your Feet Netherlands glam compilation. And we start off with The Ritz doing Why Love. And you can find that on the great Can the Glam compilation. And that brings us up to date with everything we've heard so far. And to the Ramones song of the week. And been a while since we've done a slow Ramones song. Or, you know, one of the more ballady Ramones songs. So this is, on most compilations, they actually use the single version, but, as you know, Leave Home, after the first pressing, they removed Carbona Not Glue. In the U.S., they replaced it with Sheena's a Punk Rocker. In the U.K., they replaced it with Babysitter. But the version of Babysitter on most comps is the single version. This is the one that is actually on the UK edition of Leave Home. So this is a Ramones with Babysitter here on Co-op.

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1: K-O-O-P, also heard of K-O-P.org. This is Rock and Roll George. 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Of course, soft spot in my heart for that one, since it does mention my favorite TV show of all time, Mystery Science Theater 3000. Before that, we had the Muffs doing Eye to Eye from their self-titled first album from 2 years earlier, 1993. Before that, we had the Saints doing This Time from Prehistoric Sounds, 1978. And we started off with the Ramones Song of the Week, The Babysitter, the UK LP version. As I said, most releases that have Babysitter actually use a single version, but that is the UK LP version, and you can find that on the Leave Home 40th Anniversary Deluxe Edition. And, of course, the original UK LP pressing, should you choose to track that down. Let's get back into some more music. These ones are pretty short, so I think we can manage by 4:30. This is TSOL with Love Story here on Co-op.

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This is Rock and Roll George. You're listening to The Radio Still Screams. And we just heard the Canadian Subhumans doing a Big Picture from their first full-length Incorrect Thoughts. And I believe that's... Yeah, I think that's one of the songs they re-recorded, because somehow their first album wound up being owned by the CD Presents label that put out the Avengers records, and they could never figure out how exactly that happened, but they re-recorded that one, but that's the original, because, you know, although the re-recordings are pretty good, actually. So before that, we had Tony All, which is All, plus Tony Lombardo, original Descendants bass player. And he wrote all those songs, and he sang some of them on that album, but Scott Reynolds, all vocalist at the time, and I do believe current Austin resident, sang some of them, including that one that is Tony All with At the Party from New Girl, Old Story. And we started that set off with TSOL doing the Love Story from the second album, Dance With Me. And I'm just about out of time. DJ Mark, aka DJ Jam Up and Jelly Tie, is coming up next with Ear Candy 2.0. I will leave you with The Cro-Mags. This is Don't Give In here on Co-op. See you next week.

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1: You know, dancing is a part of life. It's one of the thrills of young America.
2: 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A lot of people are against it. 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

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You may know me as DJ Jam Up and Jelly Tight, or just Mark. 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Once again, I was only at 75% battery capacity, and then after the Radio Still Screams and Rock and Roll George, I am now at 101% battery charge. Thank you, George. Okay, today's show will be the third installment of our special June series dedicated to Black Music Month, which, let's give credit where credit is due, as we always do on this show. Black Music Month, the initial origins came about in 1978 when music executives Kenny Gamble and Ed Wright, alongside media strategist Diana Williams, founded the Black Music Association. They were kind of inspired by the Country Music Association's successful lobbying for Country Music Month. And they wanted to create something to highlight the cultural and economic power of Black artists. Their efforts successfully led to a formal recognition by the White House on June 7, 1979, when President Jimmy Carter declared June as Black Music Month in perpetuity. Carter celebrated the occasion by hosting the first ever Black Music Month reception on the White House lawn, featuring performances by legends, Black music legends, American music legends, including the one and only Chuck Berry. Okay, now you know your history on Black Music Month, so let's get into some music, some Black American music, some American music of all genres that celebrates the great artistry and contributions of Black musicians, primarily Americans, but I might have a couple of songs that Black Americans love that are from the diaspora of Africa. So, you know what it is. This is Ear Candy 2.0, and let's get into it right now with some new music, some new Black music from the latest generations of Black artists that are making music for the people. This brand new one is from Steve Lacy, and you're digging it right here, right now, on Ear Candy 2.0 on Co-op Radio.

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I could say so much about that man and the album of his, T-Bone Blues, that song is from, and what it has done to my mind and soul. But you heard the song, and you may have heard the whole album, so you already know. Love playing the Texas music here on Ear Candy 2.0, especially during Black Music Month. Got to meet one of his daughters about 5 years ago-ish when he was inducted into the Texas Heritage Songwriters Association Hall of Fame right here in Austin. And while I did not burst into tears talking to his daughter about what his music meant to me, means to me, there may have been tears welling up in my eyes. My memory's not great, but I would bet that had happened if I am a betting man. I just don't remember. I honestly don't remember, but that's very likely. Also in the set, in addition to Stormy Monday Blues, which feels right appropriate after last night, you heard Eddie Jacobs with Friday Night Get Together. Big thanks to Jonathan Tobin for turning me on to that one. And the Pointer Sisters doing a cover of Yes We Can. And new music from Steve Lacy. He's got a new album coming out on July 17th. His third record is called Oh Yeah, that song that we just heard is called The Feeling. And I dig it. I dig the bass. I dig the dreaminess of it. I dig the little melding of genres that he's doing. And just between you and me, the first thing I ever saw about Steve Lacy was I saw him perform on Saturday Night Live. And hopefully Steve's not listening to this, which I highly doubt that he is. But I just wasn't sold on that live performance. I mean, you know, live performance is for young artists are often very difficult. But his recorded music, I don't know, I haven't seen him live since the SNL thing. But recorded music is on point. And I see what you are doing, Steve. So I appreciate it. And I'm sure your live show is amazing, too. And I'm a weirdo. I have weird tastes about live music and performances. So, you know, no knock against him. It's just my own weird taste. And my own weird self is Mark. 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And let's continue with that great music that has not just changed the culture of the United States of America, but has defined it. Here's Albert King on Ear Candy 2.0 on Co-op Radio.

free. But I want to tell you what it was like in my day for an old man like me. Are you ready for this? 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

And you just heard some music from the apex guitar player of all time. That was Jimmy. I mean, what can you say? Really, there's nothing to say or be said except happy Black Music Month. And yes, that blueprint for so much distorted guitar is right there, at least in rock and roll. I mean, you know, you can take it back to Charlie Christian, because we did that too. So we salute you, Charlie and Jimmy, and future Black rock and rollers. Also in this set, you heard The Stars Ain't Got No Home. That is a crazy rare one, but according to a musicologist friend of mine, that one has some Ike Turner production involvement in it. Also, Albert King, there was just a recent re-release of his I'll Play the Blues. And T-Bone Walker. Okay, if you missed anything, it's all over at koop.org. You can see the playlist and listen back, not just this week's, but you can hear last week's installment of the special installment 2, Ear Candy 2.0 Black Music Month celebration. Yes, it's there at koop.org. I feel absolutely ridiculous talking over Sonny Rollins, so I'm going to shut up and let Sonny put you on here on Ear Candy 2.0.

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Do I lust for you? Am I a sinner because I do the two? Can you let me know right now, please? Benita Applebaum.

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I got crazy prophylactics. So far, I hope you like rap songs. You need an apple bum, you gotta put me on.

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2: It's your world.
1: Where you headed to?
2: I'm going to get a slice.
1: You going down to South?
2: Word.
1: I got to make you delivery, and I'll check you back there, right?
2: On the rebound.
1: Bet. All right. Oh, shit. Let me check it out. That's the hype.
2: Newest, latest. Let me tell you the story of right hand, left hand. It's a tale of good and evil. Hey, it was with this hand that Cain iced his brother. Love. These five fingers, they go straight to the soul of man. The right hand, the hand of love. The story of life is this. Static. One hand is always fighting the other hand. And the left hand is kicking much ass. I mean, it looks like the right hand love is finished. But hold on, stop the presses, the right hand's coming back. Yeah, he got the left hand on the ropes now, that's right. Yeah, ooh, it's a devastating right, and hate is hurt. He's down. Ooh, left hand, hey, KO'd by love. If I love you, I love you. But if I hate you.
1: There it is, love and hate.

but not Fred Hampton. Word to the Howards and the Aggies and the Hamptons. They book us, won't book us, I'm Booker. T. Washington, George Kilmore, 20. Think about it, that's 2,000 pennies. The value black life, the cost of going to Wendy's for a four-quarter burger. Ended in murder.

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My name's Mark. You're listening to Ear Candy 2.0, and we just heard the Fight the Power Remix 2020 from Public Enemy featuring Nas, Rhapsody, Black Thought, Jahi YG, and Questlove on there. Obviously released in 2020 with an lyrical update, and I love it. I love it because we're celebrating Black Music Month, and so many jazz artists in the Black music tradition will update their classic tracks and do new versions. You know, it's akin to Walt Whitman rewriting Leaves of Grass his entire life. And I'm here for it. And I love the new interpretations, both in jazz and in hip hop. Also in there, Esther Phillips with Release Me from the Countryside of Esther Phillips. I'm going to hold my tongue. I'm not going to hold my tongue. I just noticed that very popular Texas publication noting in the last few months or so that they recently discovered Esther Phillips, or at least that's how it played. But I'll stop. I probably shouldn't go there. But yes, the community, yes, we've been knowing about Esther. I'll leave it at that. Also in there, Lil Gray with her Are You Foolin'? And Otis, Love Man, and Funkadelic with Can You Get to That? This is Co-op Radio, and we are part of the community based here off Airport Boulevard in the heart of East Austin. And a heads up, community and co-op fam, we've got our next in-person, I guess? Yes, I guess that's right. DJ session coming up. It's the Night Swim at the Carpenter Hotel. It's happening Wednesday, June 24th. Not this Wednesday, but a week from tomorrow. From 6 p.m. to 8 p.m. And bring your swimsuit. Prepare to get wet. We're DJing poolside at the Carpenter. This month's theme is Exotica, with DJ Salty Cracker from Both Kinds of Music, Cool Kel from Autobahn or Austibahn, whichever you choose. And you can bring your own vinyl. Just prepare for splashes. Okay, let's get back into it as we celebrate Black Music Month here on Co-op Radio, specifically right here on Ear Candy 2.0 on Co-op Radio. We've got Cannonball Adderley joined by Bill Evans. In the background with Nancy with the Laughing Face. Such a beautiful song. Again, I feel ridiculous talking over it. But I want to try to squeeze in as much as I can with as little time as I can. So let's keep it rolling here on Ear Candy 2.0.

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0: That's bold.
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0: salute to death. Well, not the concept, the forever darkness, the gentle sleep that we all get to enjoy, but the band from Detroit that was freaking out from death. And they're amazing. And if you don't know, you better ask somebody. They're one of the earliest examples of punk rock that exists in the genre. Fair to say, that's probably an understatement. But anyway, they're amazing. They're out there. Go check them out. As all of this stuff in the special edition of Black Music Month, version 2, here on Ear Candy 2.0. I hope that you are enjoying it, or, well, enjoyed it, because it's now over. If you missed anything in the set, well, you can find it all over at koop.org on the Ear Candy 2.0 page. In fact, you can hear the whole show. And don't go anywhere. DJ Photon is coming up, and you're about to get your body and soul rocked from his show, Full Blast. This is a recurring theme in today's show, the last 90 minutes. I've played some music in the background that is just, it's just a crime against humanity to talk over. So I'm going to stop talking, and I'll see you next week, and enjoy some Alan Toussaint. This is from a brand new release. Of course, he has passed into shadow, but his music lives forever, and this new release should be coming out very soon. Again, you can check it all out more, or check it all out at EarCandy 2.0 on koop.org. All right, I'm out. See you next week. Be safe in the streets.
1: 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I wish this rain would hurry up and

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3: 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Hey, it's DJ Photon talking to Mark right here live in the studio. 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Thanks to Mark for a great episode of Ear Candy 2.0. That was really wonderful. I've got to go back and really peruse that set list because there were just so many gems in there, so many discoveries. Very, very cool. I normally don't hop on the mic and say hello, but sometimes I do. I don't know. 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
3: 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I'll be back.

0: Bachelorette with Mind Warp off my Electric Family. Corner Shop in front of that with People Power. Corner Shop probably best known for their huge hit many years ago, Brimful of Asha, and that was a really popular remix, very, very popular in clubs like a long time ago, early 21st century, late 20th century. Still around though today, a lot of people do sort of dance videos and stuff to it on YouTube. It's really cute, really great song about Asha Basel, I believe was the name of the actress, big superstar in India, in Indian cinema, what's now referred to, I guess, as Bollywood. I'm not sure it was called that back then. But anyway, very, very cool tune. But People Power from Corner Shop, that's off of their Hand Cream for a Generation, great record there, and up top, The London Souls, as I mentioned before. With I Think I Like It, that's off their self-titled one and only. Hey, this is Full Blast. I'm DJ Photon. 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We're excited about it. We like it, and we talk about it repeatedly because of that. We're fond of it. 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That's coop.org, K-O-O-P.org. You can find all kinds of great information there. I'll talk a little bit more about the website later on in the program, but for now, let's get back to some music. We'll handle that station business as needed as we go, but thank you for tuning in. I really appreciate it. Like I said, it's Full Blast. I'm DJ Photon. That's really all I have to tell you. This right here is MERS and Night Wonder.
1: Some things you'll never be.
0: For
1: some
0: never, the name see. Of the song.
1: You understand
0: Stick
1: me,
0: around.
1: Man?

0: Oh man, what a sweet one from Maxwell. Love You, the name of that song. Ah, so nice. Never played that Maxwell song on here, actually. That's from Black Summer's Night, one of my faves by him. Really, really great soul record from the 20th century. Don Landis with Sweetheart Rodeo off the record album of the same name, as they say. Let's try that one more time. Don Landis with Sweetheart Rodeo off the album of the same name. Don't play a lot of country on this show, but it does happen from time to time, you know, thanks to my good buddy DJ Salty Cracker. My appreciation for country music only grows, and a really nice record there by Don Landis. I'll have a little bit more country coming up later in the show. Not something that happens every week, but it is nice to... It's not the first time. I mean, it's happened before. It's not unheard of. Graham Coxon in front of that with Don't Let Your Man Know off Love Travels at Illegal Speeds. A nice rocker there from Graham Coxon, formerly known for his work with... Oh, I guess it's Damon Albarn, I want to say the guy's name is. You know, you probably heard of him. A little band called Blur. They were around for a while. British act. Act out of the UK, you know. Murs and Ninth Wonder at the top of the set with Fornever off the album of the same name. Really interesting production from Ninth Wonder, as always. I think Corrupt may have been guesting on that as well. It sounded like, I believe, that's two different MCs dropping verses on that particular tune. If my ears are correct, I believe Murs was there on the first verse and then Corrupt came in later. I could be wrong, but all that can be confirmed or debunked on the internet as needed. Thank you for tuning in to 91.7 FM Austin's community radio, streaming at you everywhere all the time on coop.org. That's koop.org. And there you will find a plethora of information and entertainment value, both in terms of the schedule for the week. That's all the programs we have to offer. And it's all new as of early June, all new stuff. Like, there's new shows that just came out of nowhere. Some shows got new times, some shows got new names. So it really does behoove one to check out that schedule for the week and see what's going on, because there are collectives. There are shows that don't come on every week. They come on once a month or twice a month, or I don't even know. I mean, there's so much going on there. It's not like I can keep it all in my head and then tell you off the top of my head. That's why we have the website, so you don't have to commit it to memory, so I don't have to commit it to memory. You know what I'm saying. Anyway, we've got some station business to handle, so that has to happen right now, and then we'll get back to more music. So stay tuned. I'll be right back after these brief messages.
1: Slavery formally ended in Texas on June 19, 1865, but only after federal troops arrived on Galveston Island to enforce the Emancipation Proclamation signed by President Lincoln almost 3 years earlier. Profound inequities continue to exist well into the 21st century. Recent data shows that blacks make up 12-13% of the U.S. population, but own only 3.4% of its wealth. Please join Co-op throughout June in celebration of Juneteenth to celebrate Black history, Black tradition, and Black pride, and discover together why June is not Black History Month.
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Searching for a good time in the city where there's no one.

0: When the night falls, that's Chromioff, Business Casual, DJ Vadim and the Electric before that with Runnin'. If you were wondering about the really nice turntablism there on that tune, that was DJ Vadim on the ones and the twos. Lightning Dust up top with Diamond off their record Fantasy. What a pretty song. Really, really like that one. Let's see. I think we got to pause for some station business again here, I'm pretty sure. And then right after that, we'll come back. I'm just looking, and that's what is happening. It is indeed the case. So please stay tuned. I'll be right back after these brief messages.
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0: And I'm back, as promised. And also, as promised, more country music coming your way right now on Full Blast. This is Best Coast.

Ah, yes, that is Van Hunt. Anything to get your attention off his self-titled debut. That's a great one from a great artist, Van Hunt. Pride Tiger in front of that with It's Only You. That's from their self-titled one and only, in Eagles of Death Metal from Death by Sexy. The song was Keep Your Head Up, and Best Coast up top with The Only Place from the album of the same name once again. Thank you so much for tuning in to Full Blast on Co-op 91.7 FM, Austin's community radio, streaming everywhere at co-op.org. I mentioned the website before, always fun to check out for so many different reasons, so much valuable information there and entertainment value as well. That's going to be just about it for Full Blast this evening. I'm going to play one more tune and then get out of here, but just want to let you know, Bringing Light into Darkness is up next, featuring your host, Pedro Gatos. It's going to be a really cool, insightful commentary on current events. It's going to be very enriching and powerful, as it always is. It's a classic and really an institution, you might say, here at Co-op. That's Bringing Light into Darkness, coming right up at 7 o'clock. So stick around and stay tuned for that. I'm going to close the show tonight with one of my fave bands, Gaslight Anthem, the Gaslight Anthem. I've played them so many times on this particular program, but I've never played this particular song that I'm about to play. That's going to be fun. This is a song I really like by the Gaslight Anthem, and this is the very first time I'm playing it. It's called Biloxi Parish. Good night.

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3: post-COVID show, a new world, but the same place. So please stay tuned for our honest attempt to present a well-informed and well-documented dialogue. Thanks for joining us. And